ass if we'd said something that might offend. She said, no, dear, I hear a lot worse in here, but it sounds like you met our friend. And as she spoke, the whole cafe crowded around. Well, 10 years it's been since he walked in. Just remembering gives me a chill. Right over there he sat, wearing a 10-gallon hat. His buddies called him Big Bill. Well, he ate our beans till he busted his jeans. Then he waddled on out to the car. And from what I heard, and I believe every word, them boys didn't drive very far. Things got strange as the atmosphere changed. They all started gasping for breath. With looks that would kill, they turned to Big Bill, said, Bill, you're gassing us to death. But he wouldn't quit it. He wouldn't even admit it. And that got him incredibly peeved. And when they got the next whiff, they was right by a cliff, and that's where they gave Big Bill the heave.

never was found. But he might be around. We can't be sure where he went. 'Cause drivers out there, sometimes they swear that often they pick up his scent. So have another cup before you get up and say a little prayer to your maker. 'Cause though it was unwanted, tonight you was haunted by the phantom windbreaker.

0: with the Phantom Windbreaker. Yep, that was a KFET favorite, besides being a Dr. Demento favorite. Next up, I'll Never Get Out of This World Alive. That's a Jake Penrod. Next up, Tom Russell, the Navajo Rug. We also had a Spanish version of Rocky Raccoon. That was by the Texas Bengoacha. Then finally, a Painted Black there by Tacy Dixie.
1: Oh, hello there. I'm Newton Ames, talking to you on behalf of the Monolithic Oil Corporation about today's energy situation. You know, if we all just sacrifice a little, we can pull together to beat the current problems of not enough energy. And Monolithic is doing its part by killing most of the birds that nest around our beautiful oil refineries. Birds eat up a lot of food. And as everyone knows, food takes energy to grow and prepare. So the fewer birds there are, the less energy will be wasted. Now, how can you help? Well, if there are any old folks around the house, just set them outside at night. This looks like a long, hard winter, and the fewer people there are, the less energy demand there'll be. Leaving the old folks outside is nothing new. The Eskimos do it all the time. And they know a thing or two about surviving in cold weather without much heat. You betcha. When you drive, don't take your foot off the gas for stop signs, red lights, little children, or anything. A smooth, steady driving technique is the most economical. The cost in human lives, suffering, and property damage will be more than offset by the savings in gasoline. Well, I hope these tips have helped you become more aware that the blame for today's energy situation is on your shoulders and your conscience and not ours. Monolithic Oil Corporation, we want you to pay.
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2: 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It's the Cowboy Way.

0: Oh, yes, that's a Leon Russell, a six-pack to go. We started things off with Riders in the Sky, Lonely Yukon Stars. Then we did a back-to-back, North to Alaska, the first one there by Pequinto, and the second one by Brian Gale. Brian lives up there, by the way. We also listened to the Austin Lowndes Lizards. That was the 1984 blues. Then finally, Leon Russell there with a six-pack to go.
1: God bless you. I love you so much. Y'all's brand new music's going to make it someday. I don't care what they say.
2: We are going to prove to the world tonight that the Nerd Brigade knows how to rock. I need beer, I need beer, and I need lots of beer, all right?
0: Coming up next, it's going to be Sid King and his Five Strings.

Oh, boy, that's a Bill Wyman's Rhythm Kings here on Tubby Tunes Radio Show doing the Jitterbug Boogie. We started things off there with Sid King and his five strings there. Shake the Shack. Yep. We also had Tommy Allsop in there. That was Swing to the Beat. Yep. Nice dancing tune there for you. We also had Mitch Woods and Joe Louis Walker doing the Nasty Boogie. After that, the Nasty Boogie Woogie. That's by a band called Too Big. They're from Mendocino County, by the way. Then we did it back-to-back there with Midnight Shift, the original Buddy Holly. Then a second version there by Commander Cody and his Lost Planet Airmen. And then we wrap things up there with the Bill Wyman's Rhythm Kings there with the Jitterbug Boogie.

Right now, we're listening to Buckeye, that's by Red Meat. That does it for this edition of Tubby Tunes Radio Show. I'm your host, Long John, and I'm to blame for the last 2 hours. And we hope to see you again here for another edition of Tubby Tunes Radio Show. 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Y'all take care. Bye-bye.

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0: That was it, Bubba. I was gone. Hey, Willie, didn't they have a good blues station down in Shreveport?
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2: Oh, man, in Memphis, they had WDIA. 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
0: How about WLAC? 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
0: How about playing some of that harmonica for old John R. and Herman Gazzard and them?

Charlie Musselwhite. Yeah, the radio's a beautiful thing. It's the only way you can check out the ball game while you're out fishing. And you know, I appreciate the people.

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Are you taking a trip to the moon? Are you playing the rustic buffoon? Or is it the brilliant but ruthless tycoon? What's your movie? What's your movie? Are you the artist who's misunderstood? 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

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Thank you.

0: Hey.
1: Hey.
0: What are you saying? Nice going, man. Thank you.

0: How you feel, okay? Make him a row captain right away. You elected row captains, didn't you? Well, it's in your interest. A lot of audiences take the easy way. They pick the guy in the end. That's what we did in 1972, in 68. Let's not do it again, man. In the theater, no. My job essentially is thinking up goofy shit. Comes right down to that. I mean, you don't have time all week. Just signing checks, going to the laundry, answering the door. Herbie, come here. A lot of interruptions.
1: Hi.
0: Yes, you are in this. You may say anything you like. You don't have a lot of lines. Granted, right? You have to think of them, but that's often hard for me to understand them, because oddly enough, these places are built for the voices to go that way. And what I hear is, I have to turn around and say, get off there, you asshole. So I think up the goofy shit and I come on the weekend and report it to you. For instance, have you ever noticed on the escalator that the handrail moves a little bit faster than the thing you're standing on? Have you noticed that all frozen peas are the same size? There are no really large frozen peas. It's like, have you ever started a path? No one bothers to start one.
2: We don't mind using the ones that are there. Over here on the path, Dane.
0: But you ever take the time, start a path? Go ahead. It's a little hard. You have to hold the grass down yourself at first. If you're a discus thrower and you practice alone, you gotta go get it yourself. All the shit you can talk about, nobody bothers talking about. Who empties the wishing well? Acupuncture. We know you can go if your complaint is pain. Can you go to the acupuncturist if your complaint is that you have thousands of tiny needle holes all over your body? What would he do?
3: Anyway, hi, and say, how are you? And welcome to the Big GC show here. Lots of the big sounds coming up for you. We play the big tunes between now and midnight. Time, temperature checks, news on the half hour, bulletins when they happen.
0: We'll have it all. Thank you. Let's go. The kids had rules to live up to, but most of the rules were tough. They had some good rules, you know, I don't mean to put them all down. Parents had some pretty good rules. No running with the scissors. It's one I never disobeyed. Made sense to me. This big mother will go right through me. What are you doing? I'm not running with the scissors. For one thing, they had a couple more good rules. They'd have been no sticking your head out of the high-speed railroad train window. Say, goddamn, Dad, good rule. Doesn't want our heads chopped off. Fantastic, Dad. But then they had some dumb rules. No running in the hall.
1: Where are we gonna run?
0: In the rooms? Gonna keep turning in the rooms, man. Can't get up any speed at all, man. Shit. Hallways were made for runners. The hallway sprint. I'm trying to take that quick right into the last room before you crash into the statue of the Sacred Heart, man, and blow everybody. Blow the whole feast day. They had another dumb rule, no singing at the table.
4: Why not?
0: One guy with a bad voice fucked it up for everybody else. No singing at the table. How about humming? No. By extension, humming and whistling are included. There's no such rule as no screaming at the top of your lungs at the table. That'd be good to try that. Show me the rule. You could stand right next to the table and sing your ass off. Just don't sit down, man. That's it. I'm standing near the table, touring dinner, and I'm singing. And it isn't even covered by your rule. Sit down, you. That was your middle name, you. Come here, you.

0: that nice?
1: What a crowd, huh?
0: Yeah, they love you.
1: Really nice. Don't get. How you doing? Okay?
0: I'm doing fine.
1: That's
0: You're
1: great.
0: Looking real good.
1: Yeah?
0: Real good.
1: All right.
0: Yeah. Big movie coming out, huh?
1: Oh, everything is going good. Everything is okay, yeah.
0: Bought a house, I hear?
1: I bought a house.
0: Out here?
1: No, Connecticut, I bought a house. Westport.
0: Westport?
1: Oh, yeah. Nice place, Connecticut, yeah.
0: That's very high class.
1: Almost from Connecticut.
0: Yeah.
1: Yeah, a nice place up there, Westport. I bought a house up there, Johnny, you know, and it's really nice. How is nice? People are nice, you know what I mean?
0: Yeah.
1: And I got nice neighbors over there, too. And about last week, I played tennis with my neighbors, you know, Marianne and Biff.
0: Marianne and Biff?
1: You ought to come up there, you know me?
0: Yeah.
1: Spend a few days, you and I relax. They don't bother you. It's nice. Have a good time. Just you and I alone.
0: Sure.
1: You want to bring that along, too?
0: Sure.
1: No, but I've been working hard, Johnny, and I'm trying to relax, you know.
0: Yeah.
1: I go to Las Vegas next week, the resorts after that. I got an album coming out, a movie coming out. I'm working very hard.
0: Yeah.
1: Well, you know, my father, he was a workaholic.
0: Really?
1: Oh, yeah. You mentioned work, he got drunk.
0: I didn't know that.
1: Well, I finally solved my drinking problem. I joined Alcoholics Anonymous, you know.
0: Wonderful.
1: Yeah, I still drink. I use a different name, that's all.
0: Good God.
1: Now, I tell you, my problem is I drink too much, way too much.
0: Yeah.
1: I got my doctor a urine specimen. There was an olive in it. Hey, when I drink, I don't know what I'm doing. I was loaded one night, I went into a gay bar. Whew, it was ridiculous. There was 15 guys for every guy. This was on full.
0: Yeah.
1: This
0: on full,
1: it's on full. Okay, yeah. Now, I'm never lucky in bars. I saw a sign of a one bar. It said topless, bottomless. I went inside. There was no one there.
0: Life ain't easy.
1: Well, I mean, nothing works, sir. You gotta decide to look out for number one, and I stepped to number two. And smoking, that's another one. Try to stop smoking. That's a beauty, huh? Well, with cigarettes, my wife and I, we made a deal, my wife and I. We only smoke after sex. I got the same pack now since 1975. What bothers me is my wife. She's up to three packs a day. I tell you the truth, my wife and I, we never have sex.
0: No.
1: Now, we get undressed, we can't stop laughing, you know? But I'll tell you one thing, when my wife does have sex, she screams. Ooh, especially when I walk in on her. Ooh. Now, you kid, I know my wife cheats on me. Every time I come home, the parrot says, quick, out the window, you know? I mean, my house, I can't relax.
0: Really?
1: I got a dog, he drives me nuts.
0: Oh.
1: I got a dumb dog, you know, we call him Egypt. Every room, he leaves a pyramid. My kids, they don't help either.
0: No good, huh?
1: Ooh, no, my kids, they're real smart kids I got, you know.
0: Yeah.
1: But the other day, I told my kid, I said, someday you'll have children of your own. He said, so are you. A mean kid, a very mean kid. He scotch tapes worms to the sidewalk, then watches the birds get hernias. Are you kidding me?
0: Mean kid.
1: Mean kid. And my daughter, too, she's no bargain either, my daughter. Are you kidding? Well, she's been picked up so many times, she's starting to grow handles. I mean, you're kidding. Her graduation book, her picture is horizontal. It's ridiculous.
0: No.
1: My daughter, they call her Federal Express, you know.
0: Why's that?
1: Yeah, when she goes to a guy's apartment, she absolutely positively has to be there overnight. I mean, that's the trouble with kids. They play around so young today, very young. I was talking to my doctor. You know my doctor, Dr. Vinnie Boombach. You know my doctor?
0: Yeah.
1: Well, he told me last week in his office he got 6 cases of VD. I mean, he's all right now, you know. Oh, he's a strange doctor.
0: Strange doctor.
1: Oh, hey, you're kidding. I asked him if my heart was strong enough for sex. He told me not if I join in, you know? Oh, it's right, Doc. But everyone wants love. Love is the answer, John. Everyone's looking for love. Deep love. A lifetime of deep love, you know? I'm looking for a shallow half hour, you know? Why, I start strong, but I peter right out. That's my start.
0: Don't you have luck with
1: me? I never had luck with me. I'm no ladies' man. I know that, Johnny. I never got girls when I was a kid in show business either, you know? Well, one girl told me, come on over. There's nobody home. I went over. There was nobody home. And this girl was no bargain either. She was fat.
0: Ooh. Fat, huh?
1: How fat? When she wears high heels, she strikes oil, okay? She's fat. Fat, you kidding?
0: Fat, huh?
1: Fat,
0: big, big girl.
1: Oh, I met her at the Macy's parade. She was wearing ropes. I mean, fat. Well, she was on a Richard Simmons show jumping up and down. My TV fell off the stand. But I'm talking about a fat girl
0: big
1: here, you know
0: girl,
1: what I mean?
0: Big, lady,
1: big. Big girl, you're kidding? She was standing alone. A cop told her to break it up, you know? This girl was fat and ugly. Ooh, she ugly.
0: Ugly.
1: How ugly? I took her to the beach. They asked me what I used for bait. Ugly chick, you kidding? When I took her home, my mother put newspapers on the floor. Oh. I mean, ugly. I gave her a hickey. I got fur in my mouth. Are you that's how ugly she was. If I had the right trio, I could make it, you know that?
0: So how are you, Rodney? Hey, we got a film clip. Right, hey. From your picture.
1: That's right, yeah.
0: It's called, what is the name of this picture?
1: Thanks for being so well informed.
0: Easy.
1: I know you do a zebra. What else do you do?
0: Easy Money is called.
1: Easy Money.
0: Yeah. You the star of this picture?
1: Yeah.
0: Yeah.
1: It's tough making a movie, I'll tell you that.
0: Is it tough?
1: Should have been called Tough Buck.
0: Really? You got a lot of money now. Does it make you happier?
1: Money don't mean nothing. You know yeah. that. You got the same head. Money don't mean nothing.
0: Yeah.
1: It's just, you know, you're the same guy, you know?
0: Yeah. You haven't changed then?
1: Suddenly, I'm depressed.
0: Does this excerpt we're going to see need any, as they say, set up at all?
1: Well, in a movie, you know, I'm a baby photographer.
0: Oh,
1: and and what I do is, in this movie here, I'm like, I try to turn over a new leaf, you know, I stop drinking, stop gambling, stop overeating, and a few other things I won't go into. And this is, I'm in withdrawal now, sort of trying to stop, and this clip shows me what happens when I'm a baby photographer after I've stopped all these things, I'm not quite myself.
0: Okay. From, here it is.
1: Easy Money.
0: Easy Money.
1: You gotta stay still, okay? You gotta stay still, okay, kid? You gotta stay still here. Kid, you gotta stay still.
2: Frankie, have you ever seen a face like that before?
1: No, no. If I did, I'd remember it. Now, okay, I'm gonna get a real good picture now, okay?
3: Look at him. He's got my eyes.
4: He's got my nose.
1: And my sympathy. All right.
3: He wants some wallet-sized pictures, too.
1: This kid won't fit no wallet size.
4: My wife's very particular.
3: Well, what about you, John? He's very particular, too.
1: Surprised you married each other. All right. Look, kid, I'm tired of keep telling you the same thing. You got to stay still, all right? I'll tell you what. Look, Anthony, I'm going to make a deal with you, okay?
3: Anthony,
1: come here.
3: Pay attention.
1: Okay, Anthony, come here. You got to stay still, Anthony. We're going to get a good picture, Anthony. We got to stay still. We want to get a good picture, Anthony. Stay still. Help the kid out, will you? Stay still.
3: Quiet, quiet.
1: Here we go, Anthony, will you?
5: I
1: be quiet, too, okay? Anthony, be quiet, will you? Just stay still. Will you talk to me or somebody? Quiet, will you?
6: Blanche!
1: John! Grandma, talk to me, will you? Stay quiet, will you? Come on, hey, kid! Stay quiet, will you? Be quiet, will you? Somebody, will you shut the fat little up?
0: Well, you have a way with kids.
1: Huh?
0: You have a way with kids.
1: I love kids.
0: Well, I hope it's a big hit for you.
1: Thank you so much.
0: Comes out a week and a day. Easy Money.
1: Yeah, Friday. Next Friday it opens and
0: yeah.
1: Theaters everywhere.
0: Nationwide.
1: That's what they say.
0: Yeah. Okay. We'll take a break. We'll be right back. One.
7: 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Hey, names have a real impact, though. Names have emotional value, especially names that are attached to products or people or really things that are bigger than just stuff. But holy moly, product names. 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They never recognize that. 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I'd like to bring out a brand new car and call it the 1975 piece of shit.

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1: I would like to have a baseball team and call it the Milwaukee Beer Farts. I would like to have cream of botulism soup. 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Football team names, man. I'm tired of Panthers and Tigers and Wildcats. I would like to root for the Cincinnati Mice, man. Go Mice! Let's win for the pink and white. Well, you'd have a whole rodent division, man. You know, the Hawaii hamsters and the Georgia gerbils. Guys would be all rodent. You'd dig it, man. The Oakland Raiders, man. What about the victims? The Virginia victims. I'd like to see any animal that's alive ought to be eligible to be for a team, man. A Seattle sperm. The Texas tumors, man. How about the Kansas City crabs, huh?
0: Well, the crabs are all over the Cowboys today, Bill. Yes, indeed. My name was Opinius. George is a Opinius name. It really is. It's a name that you have to kind of grow up separately from. You be my name, I'll be me. I'll answer the door and they'll ask for you. It's really a name like, well, for one thing, when you're writing it, it's never finished, man. G-E-O-R-G-E. O-R-G-E-O-R-G-E-O-R-G-E-O-R-G. You feel incomplete, you know? Then they start whipping the little poem on you, the little chant. Georgie Porgy. Nobody else in the world has a goddamn song like that. Ned, Don, Arlo, Whitney, Dan, Phil, Gabriel, Stan, Wally, Ernest, Duke, Ned. It's a different Ned. None of them had goddamn songs. Georgie Porgy!
2: Georgie Porgy, pudding and pie.
0: First thing you do is lay a symbol on me. I don't understand. What am I, a raisin? Pudding and pie? Jesus.
2: Kissed the girls.
0: Yeah, yeah, yeah.
2: And made them cry.
0: Oh, no.
2: When the boys came out to play,
0: Georgie Porgy ran away. They never mentioned that biologically this was sensible and I would live to reproduce. Only that I'd run away. Well, that pissed me off. Next thing I heard, they're saying, let George do it. They weren't even talking about the real thing. Let George do it. Talking about mopping and shit. Let George do it. Let George do it. Screw it. You do it. George is a dumbass name because, well, it's way down the list of names of getting laid automatically by the sound of your name. Some people have said there is no such list. Of course there is. You got three guys. You got Tito, Chico, and George.
2: Who's out there?
0: Tito, Chico, and George.
2: Tell George to wait.
0: Fucking Tito, you know. It's a cool name. So you live different from your name. I always felt sorry for guys whose names were Dick and Peter, you know? That's what I'm saying.
2: Hey, Dick. Hey, I'm sorry. No, I don't mean you're a dick. I don't mean that. Your name is Dick. I'm sorry, your name is Dick. Hiya, Dick. I
0: always wondered how girls got away with bringing them home. Mom, I brought Dick and Peter home. What?

I know a guy, his first name was Ed. He was so cool, he spelled it with a hyphen. It's kind of nice, you know?

Thank you all. Thank you. Been a little while since I've been here, and a couple of things have happened in that time. I'd like to talk a little bit about the war in the Persian Gulf. Big doings in the Persian Gulf. You know my favorite part of that war? It's the first war we ever had that was on every channel plus cable. And the war got good ratings, too, didn't it? Got good ratings. Well, we like war. We like war. We're a warlike people. We like war because we're good at it. You know why we're good at it? Because we get a lot of practice. This country's only 200 years old, and already we've had 10 major wars. We average a major war every 20 years in this country, so we're good at it. And it's a good thing we are. We're not very good at anything else anymore. Huh? Can't build a decent car, can't make a TV set or a VCR worth the fuck. Got no steel industry left, can't educate our young people, can't get health care to our old people, but we can bomb the shit out of your country, all right. Huh? We can bomb the shit out of your country, all right. Especially if your country is full of brown people. Oh, we like that, don't we? That's our hobby. That's our new job in the world, bombing brown people. Iraq, Panama, Grenada, Libya, you got some brown people in your country. Tell them to watch the fuck out, or we'll goddamn bomb them. Well, when's the last white people you can remember that we bombed? Can you remember the last white? Can you remember any white people we've ever bombed? The Germans, those are the only ones, and that's only because they were trying to cut in on our action. They wanted to dominate the world. Bullshit, that's our fucking job. That's our fucking job. Now we only bomb brown people. Not because they're trying to cut in on our action, just because they're brown. Now you probably noticed I don't feel about that war the way we were told we were supposed to feel about that war, the way we were ordered and instructed by the United States government to feel about that war. You see, I tell you, my mind doesn't work that way. I got this real moron thing I do, it's called thinking. And I'm not a very good American because I like to form my own opinions. I don't just roll over when I'm told to. Sad to say, most Americans just roll over on command. Not me. I have certain rules I live by. My first rule, I don't believe anything the government tells me. Nothing. Zero. Nope. And I don't take very seriously the media or the press in this country, who in the case of the Persian Gulf War were nothing more than unpaid employees of the Department of Defense, and who most of the time function as kind of an unofficial public relations agency for the United States government. So I don't listen to them, I don't really believe in my country, and I gotta tell you folks, I don't get all choked up about yellow ribbons and American flags. I consider them to be symbols, and I leave symbols to the symbol-minded. Me? I look at war a little bit differently. To me, war is a lot of prick-waving, okay? Simple thing, that's all it is. War is a whole lot of men standing out in a field waving their pricks at one another. Men are insecure about the size of their dicks, and so they have to kill one another over the idea. That's what all that asshole jock bullshit is all about. That's what all that adolescent, macho, male posturing and strutting in bars and locker rooms is all about. It's called dick fear. Men are terrified that their pricks are inadequate, and so they have to compete with one another to feel better about themselves. And since war is the ultimate competition, basically men are killing each other in order to improve their self-esteem. You don't have to be a historian or a political scientist to see the bigger dick foreign policy theory at work. It sounds like this. What? They have bigger dicks? Bomb them! And, of course, the bombs and the rockets and the bullets are all shaped like dicks. It's a subconscious need to project the penis into other people's affairs.

0: So, as far as I'm concerned, that whole thing in the Persian Gulf was nothing more than a big prick-waving dick fight. In this particular case, Saddam Hussein had questioned the size of George Bush's dick. And George Bush had been called a wimp for so long. Wimp rhymes with limp. George has been called a wimp for so long that he has to act out his manhood fantasies by sending other people's children to die. Even the name Bush. Even the name Bush is related to the genitals without being the genitals. A Bush is a sort of passive secondary sex characteristic. Now, if this man's name had been George Boner, well, he might have felt a little bit better about himself and we wouldn't have had any trouble over there in the first place. This whole country has a manhood problem. Big manhood problem in the USA. You can tell from the language we use. Language always gives you away. What did we do wrong in Vietnam? We pulled out. Huh? Not a very manly thing to do, is it? When you're fucking people, you gotta stay in there and fuck them good. Fuck them all the way. Fuck them till the end. Fuck them to death. Fuck them to death. Fuck them to death. Stay in there and keep fucking them until they're all dead. We left a few women and children alive in Vietnam, and we haven't felt good about ourselves since. That's why in the Persian Gulf, George Bush had to say, "This will not be another Vietnam." He actually used these words. He said, "This time we're going all the way." Imagine an American president using the sexual slang of a 13-year-old to describe his foreign policy. If you want to know what happened in the Persian Gulf, just remember the names of the two men who were running that war. Dick Cheney and Colin Powell. Somebody got fucked in the ass. Thank you. Thank you. Thank you very much.
1: You were probably out walking your dog, which is what I'm usually doing. Walking my dog. Because I love my dog. I love all my dogs. I love every dog I ever had. I remember them all. And I love every one of them. Still love all my dogs. And I've had me a lot of goddamn dogs. In my lifetime, I have had me a bunch of different dogs. Because you do keep getting a new dog, don't you? You just keep getting one dog right after another. That's the whole secret of life. Life is a series of dogs. It's true, you just keep getting a new dog, don't you? That's what's good about them, they don't live too long. And you can go get a new goddamn dog. Sometimes you can get a dog looks exactly like the dog you used to have. Right? You shop around a little bit, you can find a dog identical to your former dog. And that's real handy because you don't have to change the pictures on your mirror or anything. Right? You just bring the dead one into the pet shop. Throw him up on the counter and say, "Give me another one of them. That was real good." And they'll give you a carbon copy of your ex-goddamn dog. Now, my favorite dog that I ever had in my whole lifetime was Tippy. Tippy was a good dog. Some of you remember I've talked about Tippy. Tippy was a good dog. Tippy was a mixed terrier. You know that word mixed? That the veterinarian puts on the form when even he don't know what the fuck you got. You bring in a little mixed puppy to a veterinarian and say, "What is it?" You say, "Well, it's definitely not a monkey." Tippy was actually part Dodge Dart. Poor Tippy was full of guilt. So much so, in fact, she's the only dog I ever had who committed suicide. Yeah, well, we don't say it like that around the house. We say she put herself to sleep. But she ran out in front of a milk truck. That's fucking suicide. But that was her decision. That's what Tippy wanted to do. And that's the way it is in our family. If you want to commit suicide, we back you up. So we supported Tippy in her little suicide decision. Then we brought her into the pet shop, threw her up on the counter, and said, "Give us something bigger." We're trading up. We was looking for a bigger goddamn dog, because Tippy had been teeny even before the truck came by. Truck had made her teenier. Wider, but teenier. And we was looking for a bigger goddamn dog. Not too big, you know. I don't like a dog who's bigger than I am. It's bad enough looking for shit in one direction without having to duck flying turds as well. A good rule of thumb is keep the dog's asshole below eye level. So we compromised and we got us a mid-sized dog. Knee-high, just about like this size here. Best sized dog you can own, by the way. Most people know this is the ideal sized dog to have. You know why? Anybody comes to visit you, the first thing that dog does is take his nose and put it right in their crotch. Ooh. Ooh. He smells my dog. No, Marge, I don't believe that's the animal he has in mind. And people get embarrassed by that, don't they? Especially the owner of the dog. The owner gets more embarrassed than the other person, saying, "Stop that. Will you stop that? Stop it. I'm awfully sorry about this." Not me. I say, "Get in there and get some of that. Get in there, sniff that thing out. Go on. Listen, would you mind spreading your legs a little bit so he can get right in there? Okay, looking good now. So how's your mom and dad doing anyway?" "Well, God bless them. It's a wonderful couple. So go around the back, check it out in the back now. Sniff that other thing in the back there. Huh? What's that?" "Well, there's two different smells he likes. What can I tell you, huh? Don't pay him no attention. He'll be finished in about a half an hour. So listen, Reverend, it's real nice of you to come and call on us like this. Every one of us is always glad to see you around here. Especially that goddamn dog. Those dogs are great. They'll break the ice when a new neighbor comes to call. Hi, we're the Johnsons. What's his name? Ball sniffer. He's a crotch hound. Let me know if you want to get circumcised. He's on duty till 5 o'clock. Dogs are a constant source of entertainment. Did you ever have a dog that ate cat turds? Some of them do. Some of you must know that. Did you ever have a dog eat cat turds? Yeah. Of course, you got to have a cat, you know. You can't be buying cat turds at the supermarket. But it's true. Some dogs will eat cat turds. Yeah. Don't let them lick you that day. Get a bottle of Listerine for them. Try to make him gargle. Pour it down his throat and tell him to howl. Come on, howl. Howl, goddammit. Stomp on his tail. Howl, I said, goddammit, howl. Oh, dogs are a lot of fun. Did you ever have a dog that ate a bunch of colored balloons and then he takes a shit and it's real decorative-like? Or sometimes at Christmas, they'll eat some tinsel and take a shiny shit. Wow, look, Mom, can we hang it on the tree? Well, it is considered good luck in some cultures. Here's a little household hint for you. This will help you clean up after your dog. Feed your dog a lot of rubber bands. Put a lot of rubber bands in with his regular food. Then when he takes a shit, there's usually a little loop on the end of it. You just pick it up by the loop. You know what I mean? Throw him in the neighbor's yard. That's why I travel around, give these little household hints. Bet you never read that one in Heloise, huh? Organ donor programs. That shit bother you a little bit? Sound like Joseph Mengele's been sitting in on some of those meetings or something? The thing that bothers me the most about it is they're run by the Motor Vehicle Bureau. I figure, hey, shit, you gotta wait on a line that long for a kidney. Fuck it, do without. It's the Motor Vehicle Bureau in most states who sends you the little card you're supposed to carry right next to your driver's license. In your wallet, little card, you're supposed to fill it out, and on it, you're supposed to list the organs you're willing to give in case you die. Oh, are these people out of their fucking minds or something? Do you honestly believe that if a paramedic finds that card on you in an automobile accident, he's going to try to save your life? Bullshit. He's looking for parts, man. Absolutely.
2: Look, Dan, here's that lower intestine we've been looking for. Never mind the oxygen, this man's a donor.
1: Bullshit, they want something of mine? They can have my rectum and my anus. That's all I'm giving. Take them and get out of here. Put them in your bag and get the fuck out of my life. That's all I'm giving. I don't want some guy poking around in me hoping I die. I want to live. I don't want to die. That's the whole secret of life. Not dying. I figured that shit out alone in third grade.
3: Originally, this job was called Fool. Always want to put it down under occupation on the form, you know? Occupation, Fool. I think I'd spell it with the final E just to piss him off, you know?
4: I understand your son's a fool, Mrs. Carlin.
3: America's fastest rising young fool. Well, in the old days, they were using the real thing. Folks who normally spend a lot of time in closets, and most there were jesters and there were buffoons, there were various kinds, but there were just plain old. They were entertaining. I guess it happened by accident one night. The dancers were late or something, you know. Throw the fool out there. Hey, he's good. God damn. People always want to know how you get this job, how you get started. It's largely hereditary. And like everything else, environmental too. Being funny on the streets, that's a part of the start. Knowing you're funny when you're a kid. Street humor as opposed to school. In school it was easy. Being a class clown was really easy because people aren't allowed to laugh in school. It was nice because the other person got in trouble. The guy who laughed was the one that really got all the heat. Because he couldn't control himself and he'd burst out. You whip a quick face on Roger and look around like you're interested in the problem on the blackboard, and Roger's in trouble.
5: Hey, Roger!
6: Roger, there's nothing funny here, outside.
3: You could clear the room if you were good, man.
6: David?
3: Sometimes they'd cross you up, though, and they'd say,
6: Roger's going to stand up and tell us all what's so funny, isn't he, Roger?
3: Roger. So the street was a little harder. It was, part of it was like slip fights. It was just good to be funny, generally, in a tough neighborhood, if you weren't a big fighter dude. And you got tired of running a lot. It was good to be funny. If guys came around, it would save you from an ass kicking. If someone from another neighborhood came around, who's going to hit a guy, you know, sitting there? Don't hit him, man. It's bad luck to hit a guy like that, you know? But slip fights, we had slip fights. You know, when adolescent boys, teenage boys are together, they're always putting each other down verbally. There's a running verbal battle. Chop fight, they call them in some place. Cutting, slip fight, we call them. And it started with the dozens, you know, talking about some places have rules when you're putting each other down. No mothers, man. Hey, no mothers, man. We didn't have that rule. We started right in with your mother. And worked from there. Hey, where'd you go last night?
5: I was out with your mother, man.
3: There was always one guy whose mother had died, remember? And oh, man. What do you mean, my mother's dead? I forgot, man. That originated in black street culture as the dozens, or capping on somebody, signifying
5: the dozens, playing the dozens.
3: Do you want to play the dozens?
5: Well, the dozens is a game, but the way I fuck your mother is a goddamn shame.

Thank you very much. Boy, what a crowd, huh? Now, I tell you, I'm all right now, but last week I was in rough shape, you know? Yeah, last week my wife signed me up for a bridge club. I jump off next Tuesday. I mean, last week nothing went right. I bought a waterbed. There were two Cuban guys swimming in it looking for Florida. Oh, well. Now, last week I went to the track, too. That was a beauty. I shot off the opening gun. They killed my horse. I'll tell you, nothing works out. My car broke down again. I got a car, I got nothing but trouble. Every Sunday, I take my family out for a push. The last time my wife drove the car, she cracked it up, went into a tree. Told me it wasn't her fault. She blew the horn. My wife isn't too smart, you know. One night, she went out, some guy stole the car. I said to her, did you see what he looked like? She told me she got the license plate number. Oh, she's not smart at all. I told her, our kid is spoiled. She told me a lot of kids smell that way, you know? I tell you, it's tough to stay married to my wife. How do you think I feel? She kissed a dog on her lips and she won't drink from my glass. I mean, there's always some. My wife's father, he just moved in too, has electronic pacemaker. Every time he sneezes, the garage door opens. I'll tell you, life isn't easy. My psychiatrist told me I'm going crazy. I said, if you don't mind, I'd like a second opinion. He said, all right, you're ugly too. You kid, I know I'm ugly. Halloween, I open the front door, kids give me candy. My dog found out we look alike. He killed himself. I was an ugly kid, too. I worked in a pet store. People kept asking how big I get. You're too fast for this whole section over here, right? And I was ugly in my sandbox. The cat kept covering me up all the time, you know? You know, what a childhood I had. My mother never breastfed me. She told me she liked me as a friend. Kids today is different. They got a too good. They don't appreciate it either. Last Christmas, my kid wanted a BB gun. I gave him a BB gun. He gave me a sweatshirt with a bullseye in the back. Smart kid I got. The other day, I told him about the birds and the bees. He told me about my wife and a butcher. I tell you, my whole life is pressure. Nothing but pressure. This pressure is like a heaviness. Always on top of me, this heaviness, since I'm a kid. Other people wake up in the morning, ah, new day, up and at him. I wake up, the heaviness is right there waiting for me. And sometimes I even talk to it, and I say, hi, heaviness. And the heaviness looks back at me, today you're going to get it good, you know. You'll be drinking early today. And I don't want to drink, I'm a bad drinker. When I drink the next day, I got to do two things. I try and locate my car, and I got to bring back the car I took. I'm a bad drinker. You know the trouble with me? I appeal to everyone who can do me absolutely no good. With me, nothing comes easy. I met the Surgeon General. He offered me a cigarette. I mean, that's the story of my life. No respect. I don't get no respect at all. Do you kidding? This afternoon, I was at BBQ this afternoon. I was in a bar. They told me to get out. They wanted to start the happy hour. I mean, it's not easy being me. Well, last week my house was on fire. My wife told the kids, be quiet, you wake up daddy. No, but I tell you, I finally got some respect. They asked me here tonight, you know. And I tell you, I'm surprised I'm here. I mean, I voted for Randolph Scott.

0: Now, this next thing is about names. That's all. Just names. Names are an interest of mine, not a hobby. Hobbies cost money. Interests are quite free. That's all this is, names. Do you ever notice how they name singles bars? Singles bars all have the same kind of cutesy little one-word names that end in S. Scamps, tramps, chats, rumors, cahoots, cheers, chances, mingles, risks, gambits, notions. Hey, if I had a singles bar, you know what I'd call it? Nipples and dicks. Huh? A little truth in advertising. The Sperm Club. Snatch-O-Rama. The Crotcheteria. Frankie's Fuckery. Cafe Vagina. Open all night. Well, I'm an old-fashioned guy. I'm old-fashioned because I believe the name on the outside of a place ought to let you know what's going on the inside. Here would be a good name for a gay restaurant. The Mouthful. Huh? Come on, that's clever shit. That's a double pun, goddammit. You didn't think of it. Besides, you don't have to eat there if you don't want to. No, no, just go in, have a cocktail. Or a highball. Here's another name I don't care for, TGI Fridays. You know these cutesy-ass little places, TGI Fridays? That whole TGIF thing was cute for about an hour. About an hour, and that was 65 years ago when someone first said it on the radio. Not cute anymore. Time to start bombing these locations. TGI Fridays. If I had a place like that, you know what I'd call it? HSIOW. Holy shit, it's only Wednesday. I think people would drink a lot more liquor if they thought it was Wednesday all the time. Well, I'm just looking for a little honesty in these names. Little honesty, that's not asking a lot. I'm thinking of opening up a motel and calling it the Sleep and Fuck. Wouldn't that be a good, honest name for a motel? Who needs this Shady Pines bullshit? The Sleep and Fuck Motel. Get me one of them big neon signs. Sleep, fuck. Sleep, fuck. Sleep and fuck. Sleep and fuck. Sleep and fuck. Sleep, fuck. Sleep, fuck. Hey. Sure. Sleep and fuck. Sleep and fuck. You put it right at the Jersey entrance to the Holland Tunnel, you know? Well, actually, fucking sleep would be a little more accurate, wouldn't it? Best name for a motel would be the fucking smoke and sleep and roll over and get out of bed and wash your crotch and go out and buy two cans of Mr. Pibb and go home and fuck a whole lot more. A whole lot more. Because that's all they ever have left in those soda machines on Sunday night. Mr. Pibb and Diet Shasta Orange. And that yellow can of Canada Dry tonic water that nobody wants! And speaking of naming things, am I the only person in this country who's laughing when these commercials come on television for Snapper lawnmowers? Isn't there anyone else in this fading republic who knows what a snapper is? A snapper is a pussy, okay? That's what it means. Snapper means pussy. It's derived from an older, more specific term, snappin' pussy, which describes a particular type of pussy, one with good, quick muscular control, kind of an elasticity in the vaginal wall that can grab a hold of you and give you a decent hump. Do you know what I'm talking about? A snappin' pussy. But now, snapper means any kind of pussy, and they've named a lawnmower company after this. Now, I have seen a few snappers in my day. Never seen one that'll cut grass. No. No. No. Maybe do a little edging. A little edging along the driveway after a party. That's all you can hope for. But, you know, weed whacker, you can understand. All right, now a little change of pace, a little change of intensity. I want you to know what's on television tonight on the other channels. Always like people to know what it is they're missing by listening to my shit. First of all, on the Playboy channel, yeah, tonight, they have one of those new reality shows where the people at home send in their own tapes. It's called Home Videos of Bad Fucking. And speaking of that delightful activity, I guess you know, last week, Ricky Lake had a special program, Women Who Fake Orgasms. So tonight, not to be outdone, Jerry Springer has a nighttime special, Men Who Fake Bowel Movements. Yeah, I think they're running out of topics on those shows, too. Sally Jesse's next show is Rapists Who Force Their Victims to Play Yahtzee Beforehand. Getting a little strange on daytime TV. Then, later on the Nostalgia Channel, they're going to play back-to-back two of my favorite episodes of Little House on the Prairie. First of all, the 1975 Christmas show, remember that? A Douchebag for Clara. Wasn't that good? And it was sad toward the end when she cried because she stuck it in the wrong hole. Yeah. But as they say in the U.S. Navy, there is no wrong hole. And then, right after that, they're going to play my favorite Little House on the Prairie of all times, Missy Takes a Big Dump in the Woods. And I thought that was interesting because she had on the high heels and the long dress. And it was fun to watch how she had to maneuver through the poison sumac. And they didn't have toilet paper in those days. She had to use a series of pine cones. Yes, and she was pulling them in the wrong direction. I understand toward the end of the program they had to bleep out a lot of screaming and foul language. And then later on tonight, later on pay-per-view, Willie Nelson. Willie Nelson's concert's going to be on, and TV Guide listed all the songs he's going to sing. He's going to start out with one of my favorites, Too Drunk to Jerk Off. Isn't that a good one? God, I love that song. Then he's going to do a series of love songs. Kiss Me, I'm Coming. Ah, that's a good one. Kiss me, I'm coming. Hold me, I'm humming. Well, I can't help it. I am a romantic, and I do enjoy the sentimental tunes. Here's a sad song. I should have fucked old what's-her-name. I should have never played the game. I should have fucked old what's-her-name. Here's one my mother used to sing around the house. Your love ran down my leg, and now you're gone. Yeah, that one always got to me. I'm glad you feel the same way. Here's a fine love song. You blew my mind, now blow me. He's even gonna do a Stevie Wonder song. I just called to say I tested positive. Yeah. Well, you don't wanna leave anybody out, you know what I mean? And hey, what would a Willie Nelson show be without a couple of cowboy songs? He's gonna do that one George Jones and Waylon Jennings wrote, drinking beer, taking a shit, and passing out. Then he's going to do a kind of a traditional Western song, one that Gene Autry used to sing when I was a little boy. It's midnight in Montana, and I can't get my dick out of this cow. Yeah. I always liked that song. You know why I like that song? Because it's a real cowboy song. And by the way, speaking of cattle fucking, do you know why it is when a rancher fucks a sheep, he does so at the edge of a cliff? It's so the sheep will push back. Little something for you. Yes. Just a little tip for you outdoorsmen when you're out camping.
1: How are you, folks? How are you? Good crowd. I tell you, now tonight I'm a little down in the dumps, you know? I mean, this afternoon my wife cracked up the car again. I was out driving her. She told me she was going to make a U-turn. I'll tell you, the letter she made, you'll never find any out there. I'll tell you, with my wife, when she's behind the wheel, there's always something, you know. Oh, the last time I was out with her, I saw one guy. He gave her a good piece of his mind. It was right after she took a good piece of his leg. I'll tell you the truth, with my car, I got nothing but trouble, you know. I got plenty of tickets. In fact, I got so many tickets, I had to go downtown to the Motor Vehicle Bureau. I didn't even know it. My case, a court case. Supposed to bring a lawyer with me. I had no lawyer, but the court was very nice. They gave me a lawyer. My lawyer walked in, I recognized him. He was a waiter in my neighborhood, you know? And I'll tell you, being a waiter had an effect on where this guy practiced law. I mean, I knew I was in trouble as soon as we walked in the courtroom. He carried his briefcase like this. And during the whole trial, he kept filling the judge's glass with water. And we walked out of the courtroom, I was really embarrassed. He put all the chairs on top of the tables. I'll tell you all I mean is calluses, you know? Oh, before I went into show business, I really met characters. I used to sell vacuum cleaners. I went door to door, you know. I remember I knocked on one door, a guy came out, must have been 50 years old. He said, my mummy isn't home. I said to me, you're 50 years old, how can we depend on your mother? He said, I got no dada. You've been a great crowd. Drop it again. I'm always around, okay? You're beautiful people. I tell you, Dean, it's always a pleasure to see you.
2: Well, since I know you, you keep saying I don't get no respect. When did it all start?
1: When did it start?
2: Huh? Yeah.
1: I'll tell you the truth, Dean. It started the day I was born. I mean, the day I was born, the doctor, he picked me up and smacked me. I found out the nurse, she got a few in two, you know.
2: You got two children, a boy and a girl. They give you respect, don't they?
1: Sometimes I don't get respect from them either. Well, the other day I called my house. My boy answered the phone. I said to him, let me talk to Mommy. I heard the kid say, Mommy, it's Daddy. Are you home? I'll tell you, Dean, I don't understand it, you know? I mean, I treat my kids right. I give them love. And that's the most important thing. You got to give kids love, you know? Give them love. That's where it's at. Give them plenty of love.
2: Yeah, tell me,
1: Dean, when you were a kid, did you get enough love?
2: Well, I got plenty of love. My house was just full of love. Sometimes in my house, there was too much love. We had to open the windows to let some of the love out.
1: I'll tell you, when I was a kid, I could have used some of the extra love you had, because I got no love at all. My brother got the love. No, because he was much neater than I was, you know. My room was always messed up. I didn't care. My brother's room was in order. His towels lined up neatly, combs, brushes, hair lotions all in the right place. So what did it mean? What is he today? He's an attendant in a men's room. I'll tell you, it's embarrassing having a brother who works in the men's room. People say to me, hey, Rodney, what kind of work's your brother do? I don't know what to say. You know? I tell him he's in business for himself, you know? I say, yeah, what kind of business? Big business? I say, well, I'll put it this way. If he closed up tomorrow, a lot of people would suffer.
3: When I was 17, I drank...

0: My name was Brian McKean. I stayed up listening to Queen when I was 17.
1: Guacamole. You know anything with that kind of guacamole. Guacamole doesn't even sound like food. Guacamole sounds like something you wear to a carnival, you know?
2: Lend me your guacamole tonight, would you?
1: Guacamole sounds like a child's game or a thing you drive around the house. Take the batteries out of that guacamole. Or guacamole's a thing you don't know the name of. Try to put the jigger in the old guacamole there. Guacamole isn't to eat guacamole. Guacamole, it sounds sillier the more I say it. I'm never going to have that ever. Guacamole, fuck it. Guacamole. I don't want that. I don't like it. It doesn't sound good.
3: Let's remind ourselves that you might not be driving on some particular day. Maybe your car's in the shop. Maybe you had an accident. Maybe you ate a whole box of Total and went out and wrecked your car. This is happening more and more all across our great land. It's called the power of suggestion at breakfast time. And you might be hitchhiking. Yes, you know, there are still some people who hitchhike. Most of them are dead. But there are still about 9 of them out there trying to find a serial killer, which has nothing to do with the box of Total. That's just a coincidence. But hitchhikers can have a little fun keeping people alert too, but of course they have to get a ride first. Someone has to come along and stop. Guy stops, lowers the window, says, "Where are you going?" Say, "Hey, thanks for stopping. I don't actually need a ride today. But if you'll give me your phone number, I'll be glad to give you a call whenever I do. And it'll save you the trouble of driving all over town looking for me. By the way, you'll want to step back very quickly. He'll be leaving in a big hurry. No sense sacrificing a nice set of toes for the sake of a practical joke. Here's an alternative for the hitchhiker. Don't say anything at first. Jump right into the passenger seat. Jump right in the car. Guy says, "Where are you going?" Say, "I don't give a shit. Let's just ride around. I'm off till Wednesday." He'll be leaving in a big hurry too, but at least you'll be in the car.
4: A-N-Y-O, for Brag.
3: Then there are some things you never hear. That makes sense. Some things you never hear. You never hear this: "Dad, you really ought to drink more." Here's some you don't hear too often: "Do what you want to the girl, but leave me alone." Here is something no one has ever heard, ever, ever: "As soon as I put this hot poker in my ass, I'm going to chop my dick off." You know why you never heard that? Right, no one ever said that. Which to me is the more amazing thing. No one ever thought to say that before tonight. I'm the first person in the world to put those words together in that particular order. First guy, number one. Here's some you don't hear too often: "Honey, let's sell the children, move to Zanzibar, and begin taking opium rectally." Mom, I got a big day tonight. Can I borrow a French tickler from you?
5: What we have now is a completely neurotic population obsessed with security and safety and crime and drugs and cleanliness and hygiene and germs. There's another thing, germs. Where did this sudden fear of germs come from in this country? Have you noticed this? The media constantly running stories about all the latest infections: salmonella, E. coli, hantavirus, bird flu. And Americans panic easily, so now everybody's running around scrubbing this and spraying that and overcooking their food and repeatedly washing their hands, trying to avoid all contact with germs. It's ridiculous, and it goes to ridiculous lengths. In prisons, before they give you a lethal injection, they swab your arm with alcohol. It's true. It's true. It's true. Well, they don't want you to get an infection. And you can see their point. Wouldn't want some guy to go to hell and be sick. It would take a lot of the sportsmanship out of the whole execution. Fear of germs, why these fucking pussies? You can't even get a decent hamburger anymore. They cook the shit out of everything now because everybody's afraid of food poisoning. Hey, where's your sense of adventure? Take a fucking chance, will you? You know how many people die from food poisoning every year in this country? 9,000, that's all. It's a minor risk. Huh? Shit. Take a fucking chance, bunch of goddamn pussies. Besides, what do you think you have an immune system for? It's for killing germs. But it needs practice. It needs germs to practice on. So listen. If you kill all the germs around you and live a completely sterile life, then when germs do come along, you're not going to be prepared. And never mind ordinary germs. What are you going to do when some super virus comes along that turns your vital organs into liquid shit? I'll tell you what you're going to do. You're going to get sick, you're going to die, and you're going to deserve it because you're fucking weak and you got a fucking weak immune system. Now, all right. God damn it. Hey. All right. I want to tell you a true story about immunization. When I was a little boy in New York City in the 1940s, we swam in the Hudson River, and it was filled with raw sewage, okay? We swam in raw sewage, you know, to cool off. And at that time, the big fear was polio. Thousands of kids died from polio every year. But you know something? In my neighborhood, no one ever got polio. No one, ever. You know why? Because we swam in raw sewage. It strengthened our immune systems. The polio never had a prayer. We were tempered in raw shit. So personally, I never take any special precautions against germs. I don't shy away from people who sneeze and cough. I don't wipe off the telephone. I don't cover the toilet seat. And if I drop food on the floor, I pick it up and eat it. I eat it. Yes, I do. Even if I'm at a sidewalk cafe in Calcutta, the poor section, on New Year's morning during a soccer riot. And you know something? In spite of all that so-called risky behavior, I never get infections. I don't get them. I don't get colds. I don't get flu. I don't get food poisoning. And I don't get headaches or upset stomachs. And you know why? Because I got a good, strong immune system, and it gets a lot of practice. My immune system is equipped with the biological equivalent of fully automatic military assault rifles with night vision and laser scopes. And we have recently acquired phosphorus grenades, cluster bombs, and anti-personnel fragmentation mines. So, when my white blood cells are on patrol, reconnoitering my bloodstream, seeking out strangers and other undesirables, if they see any suspicious-looking germs of any kind, they don't fuck around. They whip out the weapons, they wax the motherfucker, and deposit the unlucky fellow directly into my colon. There's no nonsense. There's no Miranda warning. There's none of that three strikes and you're out shit. First defense, bam, into the colon you go. Yeah, sure. Yeah, hey. All right. Oh. And speaking of my colon, I want you to know I don't automatically wash my hands every time I go to the bathroom, okay? Can you deal with that? Sometimes I do, sometimes I don't. You know when I wash my hands? When I shit on them. That's the only time. And you know how often that happens? Tops. 2-3 times a week. Tops. Maybe a little more frequently over the holidays. You know what I mean? And I'll tell you something else, my well-scrubbed friends. You don't always need a shower every day. Did you know that? It's overkill. Unless you work out or work outdoors or for some reason come in intimate contact with huge amounts of filth and garbage every day, you don't always need a shower. All you really need to do is to wash the four key areas. Armpits, asshole, crotch, and teeth. Got that? Armpits, asshole, crotch, and teeth. In fact, you can save yourself a whole lot of time if you simply use the same brush on all four areas. Thank you. Thank you. I appreciate it. Thank you.
4: I love words. I thank you for hearing my words. I want to tell you something about words that I think is important. I love, as I say, they're my work, they're my play, they're my passion. Words are all we have, really. We have thoughts, but thoughts are fluid, you know. And then we assign a word to a thought, and we're stuck with that word for that thought. So be careful with words. I like to think, yeah, the same words, you know, that hurt can heal. It's a matter of how you pick them. There are some people that aren't into all the words. There are some people that would have you not use certain words. Yeah, there are 400,000 words in the English language, and there are 7 of them you can't say on television. What a ratio that is. 399,993 to 7. They must really be bad. They'd have to be outrageous to be separated from a group that large. All of you over here, you 7. Bad words. That's what they told us they were, remember? That's a bad word. No bad words. Bad thoughts. Bad intentions. And words. You know the 7, don't you, that you can't say on television? Shit, piss, fuck, cunt, cocksucker, motherfucker, and tits. Huh? Those are the heavy 7. Those are the ones that'll infect your soul, curve your spine, and keep the country from winning the war. Shit, piss, fuck, cunt, cocksucker, motherfucker, and tits. Wow. And tits doesn't even belong on the list, you know? Yeah. It's such a friendly-sounding word. Sounds like a nickname, right? Hey, tits, come here, man. Hey, tits. Hey. Hey, tits, meet toots. Toots, tits, tits, toots, man. Sounds like a snack, doesn't it, huh? Yeah. Yes, I know, it is, right, a snack. But I don't mean your sexist snack. I mean new Nabisco tits. The new cheese tits. And corn tits and pizza tits and sesame tits, onion tits, tater tits. Yeah. Bet you can't eat just one. Huh? That's true, I usually switch off. But I mean, that word does not belong on the list. Actually, none of the words belong on the list, but you can understand why some of them are there. I mean, I'm not completely insensitive to people's feelings. You know, I can dig why some of those words got on the list. Like cocksucker and motherfucker, those are heavyweight words, you know. Oh, there's a lot going on there, man. Besides the literal translation and the emotional feeling, I mean, they're just busy words. There's a lot of syllables to contend with. And those K's, those are aggressive sounds. They jump out at you, man. Cocksucker, motherfucker, cocksucker. It's like an assault on you, you know? So I can dig that. Now, we mentioned shit earlier, of course, and 2 of the other 4-letter Anglo-Saxon words are piss and cunt, which go together, of course, but forget that. So, little accidental humor I throw there. Piss and cunt. The reason that piss and cunt are on the list is that a long time ago, certain ladies said, those are the 2 I'm not going to say. I don't mind fucking shit, but P and C are out. P and C are out. Which led to such stupid sentences as, okay, you fuckers, I'm going to tinkle now. And of course, the word fuck. The word fuck, I don't really, well, there's some more accidental humor. I don't really want to get into that now. Because I think it takes too long. But I do mean that. I mean, I think the word fuck is a very important word. It's the beginning of life, and yet it's a word we use to hurt one another quite often. And people much wiser than I have said, I'd rather have my son watch a film with two people making love than two people trying to kill one another. And I, of course, can agree. It's a great sentiment. I wish I knew who said it first, and I agree with that. But I'd like to take it a step further. I'd like to substitute the word fuck for the word kill in all those movie cliches we grew up with, right?
6: Okay, Sheriff, we're gonna fuck you now. But we're gonna fuck you slow.
4: So maybe next year I'll have a whole fucking rap on that word. I hope so. There are two-way words. Those are the seven you can never say on television. Under any circumstances, you just cannot say them. Ever, ever, ever, not even clinically. You cannot weave them in on the panel with Doc and Ed and Johnny. I mean, it's just impossible. Forget those seven. They're out. But there are some two-way words, those double-meaning words. Remember the ones you giggled at in sixth grade? And the cock crowed three times.
7: Hey, the cock crowed three times. Hey, it's in the Bible.
4: There are some two-way words, like it's okay for Kurt Gowdy to say, Roberto Clemente has two balls on him. But he can't say, I think he hurt his balls on that play, Tony, don't you? He's holding them. He must have hurt them, by God. And the other two-way word that goes with that one is prick. It's okay if it happens to your finger. Yes, you can prick your finger, but don't finger your prick. No, no.
8: Otto, Bart won't give me a seat.
9: You know, I can deal with your problem, or I can rock out, but I cannot do both. We're an American band. We're an American band. To your town, we'll help you party down. We're an American band.
8: Hi-o, help me.
10: Hey. Hey. What are you saying? Nice going, man. Thank you.

0: How you feel, okay? Make him a row captain right away. You elected row captains, didn't you? Well, it's in your interest. A lot of audiences take the easy way. They pick the guy in the end. That's what we did in 1972, in 68. Let's not do it again, man. My job essentially is thinking up goofy shit. Comes right down to that. I mean, you don't have time all week. Just signing checks, going to the laundry, answering the door. Herbie, come here. A lot of interruptions.
1: Hi.
0: Yes, you are in this. You may say anything you like. You don't have a lot of lines. Granted, right? You have to think of them. But that's often hard for me to understand them. Because oddly enough, these places are built for the voices to go that way. And what I hear is, Brishnia, what? Did you meet the... Can I tell?

0: Have you noticed that all frozen peas are the same size? There are no really large frozen peas. It's like, have you ever started a path? No one bothers to start one.
1: We don't mind using the ones that are there. Over here on the path, gang.
0: But you ever take the time to start a path? Go ahead. It's a little hard. You have to hold the grass down yourself at first. So, here we go. If you're a discus thrower and you practice alone, you gotta go get it yourself. All the shit you can talk about, nobody bothers talking about. Who empties the wishing well? Acupuncture. We know you can go if your complaint is pain. Can you go to the acupuncturist if your complaint is that you have thousands of tiny needle holes all over your body? What would he do?
2: Anyway, hi, and say, how are you? And welcome to the Big GC show here. Lots of the big sounds coming up for you. We're playing the big tunes between now and midnight. Time, temperature checks, news on the half hour, bulletins when they happen. We'll have it all. Thank you. Let's go.
0: Do you ever dial someone on the phone and forget who you're calling? Do you ever look at yourself in store windows when you're passing stores? Hey, man, I look cool in the store window, man. Every now and then you hit a storefront that has a 45-degree angle, and you walk into yourself. Hey, man, I look cool walking into myself, man. Do you ever look at the crowds in old movies and wonder if they're dead yet? I do. They show a close-up of an old guy. What
3: year is that movie? 1931? That guy's dead. He's dead. Come in here, Phil. There's a dead guy on TV. He wasn't dead then, but he's dead now. Look at that guy there. He's now dead, that guy.
0: You ever tried to throw away an old waste basket? Can't do it, man. People keep bringing it back to you.
3: Hey, your wastebasket was in the garbage.
0: You have to really stomp on it to throw it away, you know? Close the hole so it's not useful anymore. Do you ever hear this in your house? Where's the good scissors? I can't keep anything nice in this house. And I want my good tape measure back. Oh, the good tape measure, not the one with 38 inches missing in the middle, right? Here's something you hear. Mostly men say this around the house. Who stole my underwear? Somebody stole my underwear. Which ones? This week's underwear. You know, they came in here and they went right for the underwear. And that's all they took. It was a surgical strike. Bacon. Have you ever noticed that underneath all the neat horizontal strips, sweet, nice, neat, underneath there's always one weird piece of bacon? The kids had rules to live up to. But most of the rules were tough. They had some good rules, you know, I don't mean to put them all down. Parents had some pretty good rules. No running with the scissors. It's one I never disobeyed. Made sense to me. This big mother will go right through me. What are you doing? I'm not running with the scissors. For one thing, they had a couple more good rules. They had another one, no sticking your head out of the high-speed railroad train window. Say, goddamn, Dad, good rule. Doesn't want our heads chopped off. Fantastic, Dad. But then they had some dumb rules.

0: No running in the hall.
1: Where are we gonna run?
0: In the rooms?
2: Gonna keep turning in the rooms, man. Can't get up any speed at all, man. Shit.
0: Hallways were made for runners.
2: The hallway sprint. I'm trying to take that quick right into the last room before you crash into the statue of the Sacred Heart, man, and blow everybody. Blow the whole feast day.
0: They had another dumb rule, no singing at the table.
2: Why not?
0: One guy with a bad voice fucked it up for everybody else.
2: No singing at the table.
0: How about humming?
2: No.
0: By extension, humming and whistling are included.
2: There's no such rule as no screaming at the top of your lungs at the table.
0: That'd be good to try that. Show me the rule.
2: You could stand right next to the table and sing your ass off. Just don't sit down, man, that's it. I'm standing near the table to ring dinner and I'm singing, and it isn't even covered by your rule.
0: Sit down, you. That was your middle name, you. Come here, you.
2: In the supermarket, do you ever start to put one of your things in someone else's basket? And you feel foreign for a moment. Ooh, oh, I almost put that in his basket. Oh, my basket. My basket. My basket. The cupcakes and the macaroni, that's mine. Did you ever walk away with someone else's cart by mistake? Huh?
3: Hey, hey, come here, hey! That's my stuff!
2: Not yet, it isn't. Still belongs to all of us.
0: And if I want to shop out of your cart, I'll shop out of your cart. Got any scallions?
2: Did you ever look in someone else's cart and say, "Ooh, goddamn, look what they eat!" Ugh. Fucking canary mix. Here's a fun thing you can do with carts. Let's get your cart really full. Have a mound of groceries. Fill up the bottom part, too. You know what to put in there. Large box of Tide, some Purina, charcoal briquettes. And go up to the checkout line and look for a guy with one item. And ask him if you can get ahead of him. Pardon me. You ever tried to go through the express lane with more than the prescribed number of items? Yeah, got to give them a quick count. One, two, seven packs of Franks. It's one item.
0: Go ahead. It's quicker than arguing. Go on.
2: I found the best way to shop at the supermarket is not to have eaten for a while. A couple of days. Work up a good old appetite. And then smoke 8 joints and take $500 and go to the supermarket. You buy everything.
0: Canned cans. Just what I need.
2: And the good things, the things you really like, you buy two of them. Because you know you're going to eat one of them as soon as you get home. Yeah. And you keep going. And after a few aisles, you know, you've been overdoing it. You've got a motorcade of carts. Got road guards, reflector raincoats, everything, man.
3: Let him in.
2: Did you ever notice when you've spent too much money in the supermarket, you have to return some of the expensive items? And in the supermarket, you put things back anywhere. That don't matter. Put the ham in with the coconuts. Put the Brillo in with the bacon bits. They don't care. They got guys that straighten that stuff out much. Guys with purple fingers come around at midnight. And in the morning, everything is back. The mystery of the supermarket. I get up to the checkout line. I'm kind of a sucker. I'm an impulse buyer. Anything's hanging up, I want it. Let me have a dozen razors, please. A case of C batteries. Subscription to Woman's Day. How about the cash register? Is that for sale? Oh, that's a nice model. I even buy stuff that people dropped out at the checkout line, you know. Tartar sauce. Must be a sale, Marge. I got the last one. Did you ever go to the supermarket in a head neighborhood? Any old head neighborhood, any college, university, supermarket. But any supermarket in an area where folks, from time to time, get a little fucked up. Go into any head neighborhood supermarket and take a look at the cookie section. Looks like a war zone. Half the packages are open. And all the good cookies are gone.
3: Where the hell are the Malamars?
2: Oh, we can't get them in the store. They line up at the truck for the Malamars. There's always lots of shitty cookies. Local cookies, Jim's cookies, 62 varieties. Man, if you can't make cookies in 62 tries, leave me out of it. I don't want to be part of your experiment, Jim. Thank you for being here tonight. Thank you for your laughter. I love you, man. See you.
4: But you know, the longer you listen to this abortion debate, the more you hear this phrase, sanctity of life. You've heard that, sanctity of life. You believe in it? Personally, I think it's a bunch of shit. Well, I mean, life is sacred? Who said so? God? Hey, if you read history, you realize that God is one of the leading causes of death. Has been for thousands of years. Hindus, Muslims, Jews, Christians, all taking turns killing each other because God told them it was a good idea. The sword of God, the blood of the Lamb, vengeance is mine. Millions of dead motherfuckers. Millions of dead motherfuckers, all because they gave the wrong answer to the God question. You believe in God? No. Dead. You believe in God? Yes. You believe in my God? No. Dead. My God has a bigger dick than your God. Thousands of years, and all the best wars, too, the bloodiest, most brutal wars fought, all based on religious hatred, which is fine with me, hey? Anytime a bunch of holy people want to kill each other, I'm a happy guy. But don't be giving me all this shit about the sanctity of life. I mean, even if there were such a thing, I don't think it's something you can blame on God. Now, you know where the sanctity of life came from? We made it up. You know why? Because we're alive. Self-interest. Living people have a strong interest in promoting the idea that somehow life is sacred. You don't see Abbott and Costello running around talking about this shit, do you? We're not hearing a whole lot from Mussolini on the subject. What's the latest from JFK? Not a goddamn thing. Because JFK, Mussolini, and Abbott and Costello are fucking dead. They're fucking dead. And dead people give less than a shit about the sanctity of life. Only living people care about it, so the whole thing grows out of a completely biased point of view. It's a self-serving, man-made bullshit story. It's one of these things we tell ourselves so we'll feel noble. Life is sacred. Makes you feel noble. But let me ask you this. If everything that ever lived is dead, and everything alive is going to die, where does the sacred part come in? I'm having trouble with that. Because, I mean, even with the stuff we preach about the sanctity of life, we don't practice it. We don't practice it. Look at what we kill. Mosquitoes and flies, because they're pests. Lions and tigers, because it's fun. Chickens and pigs, because we're hungry. Pheasants and quails, because it's fun. And we're hungry. And people, we kill people. Because they're pests. And it's fun. And you might have noticed something else. The sanctity of life doesn't seem to apply to cancer cells, does it? You rarely see a bumper sticker that says, save the tumors. Or I break for advanced melanoma. Ah, viruses, mold, mildew, maggots, fungus, weeds, E. coli bacteria, the crabs. Nothing sacred about those things. So at best, the sanctity of life is kind of a selective thing. We get to choose which forms of life we feel are sacred, and we get to kill the rest. Pretty neat deal, huh? You know how we got it? We made the whole fucking thing up. Made it up. The same way. Thank you.
5: I'm going to get some water. What you call your water? This is your H2O, my friend. I don't mind telling you, it's from the scientific community. Look at that, huh? Shit just drops and drips. Water says, who cares? Drink me, I don't give a shit. Put me on your ass, I don't care. Water says, leave me alone, I'm in the lake. Get oil away from my water, please.
6: Some ice. Ice is water. Some water hasn't been water in a long time. It's ice in the North Pole. Long time no water.
5: Ice. What are you? I'm ice. I was water. I'm hoping to be water again. After the ice age. Ah.
6: What about ice? You could be two kinds of ice. You could be ice made in a machine in the Holiday Inn. Yeah. Or you could be a hunk of ice that comes across a mail pouch sign in Minnesota in January 21. Sometimes I just say shit I never heard before, man. I don't know.
7: Here's Johnny Badcheck's song from the Elmo prison movie, Your Wives Are Having Sex With Other Men. Your Wives.

0: smoke your cigarettes, and then they fuck your wives. And then they fuck your wives. Thank you very much.
1: Well, I know some people don't like you to talk about those things. I know that. Some people don't like you to mention certain things. Some people don't want you to say this. Some people don't want you to say that. Some people think if you mention some things, they might happen. Some people are really fucking stupid. Did you ever notice that? How many really stupid people you run into during the day? God damn, there's a lot of stupid bastards walking around. Carry a little pad and pencil with you. You wind up with 30 or 40 names by the end of the day. Look at it this way. Think of how stupid the average person is, and then realize half of them are stupider than that. And it doesn't take you very long to spot one of them, does it? Take you about 8 seconds. You'll be listening to some guy. You say, this guy is fucking stupid. Then there are some people, they're not stupid, they're full of shit. That doesn't take very long to spot either, does it? Take you about the same amount of time. You'll be listening to some guy and say, well, he's fairly intelligent. He's full of shit. Then there are some people, they're not stupid, they're not full of shit, they're fucking nuts! Dan Quayle is all three! All three! Stupid, full of shit, and fucking nuts! And where did he get that wife of his? Have you taken a good look at that Marilyn Quayle? Where did he get her? At a Halloween party or something? She looks like Prince Charles, for Christ's sakes. Let me ask you something. Does he actually have to fuck that woman? Huh? God help him. I wouldn't fuck her with a stolen dick. That's my political humor. People like it when you're topical.
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0: That was Go South, young man, from the Cotton Club Review. And now, ladies and gentlemen, we bring you a man who every Sunday night at this same time walks up to the microphone, looks it square in the eye, and says...
1: Hello again, this is Jack Benny talking. Thank you. Well, Don, that was a cute opening. That was a nice introduction and nice teamwork, too, I thought. You and I certainly work well together, don't we?
0: Oh, yes, we do, Jack. It's remarkable the way we seem to balance each other.
1: What was that, Don?
0: I say it's remarkable the way we balance each other.
1: I think so. Of course, we would have a little trouble on a seesaw. Say, Don, can you imagine the both of us on a seesaw? Me way up in the clouds and you down on the... Gee, it makes me dizzy. Oh, boy.
0: Well, Jack, do you want me to...
1: Ooh, don't you dare! My feet are flat enough now. Anyway, Don, we're too old to be playing around on a seesaw.
0: Yeah, let's go over to the sand pile.
1: Oh, let's drop this silly talk. We're getting a little bit goofy.
2: Aren't we all? Hello, Jack.
1: Well, Kenny, of all people, what are you doing here?
2: Well, I was on my way to the movies and I got lost.
1: Well, you couldn't have got lost in a better place. We can use you here.
2: Yeah. Say, Jack, I want to thank you for inviting me over to your house for Thanksgiving dinner.
1: Oh, that's all right, Kenny. You're always welcome.
0: And I want to thank you, too, Jack. And I also want to congratulate you for cooking that big dinner all by yourself.
1: Oh, it was nothing, Don. I always do that. You may not know this, but I'm considered to be quite a cook.
0: Oh, you are?
1: Oh, for years I've been known as Prudence Benny of Beverly Hills. And my pies. You know, I'm famous for my lemon meringue.
0: Meringue? Well, that's meringue.
1: Oh, is that the way it's pronounced? Gee, you learn something every day. Eh?
3: Well, well, so you cooked the Thanksgiving dinner all by yourself, eh, Jack?
1: Yes, Phil, with my very own hands. Why didn't you come? Did you have a previous engagement?
3: No, just a hunch.
1: Oh. Well, you missed something. It was a grand meal. We had all the trimmings and everything you wanted to drink. Everything.
2: Gee, everybody else had wine with each course, and you made me drink milk.
1: Well, Kenny, you're too young. Besides, milk is good for you. Milk goes with anything.
2: Doesn't go with my brown suit.
1: Well, the turkey was good, wasn't it?
3: Say, Jack, don't tell me you served that old bird Andy Devine gave you last week.
1: Yes, Bill, and it was all right, wasn't it, Don?
0: Well, it surprised me, Jack. That turkey looked so tough, and yet it turned out so tender. What did you do?
1: I cooked it with a blowtorch. That did it.
3: A blowtorch? That's a fine way to cook a turkey. Why didn't you put it in the oven?
1: I tried to, Phil, but it kept jumping out all the time. I can't understand it either. I put paperweights in the dressing. Oh, hello, Mary.
4: Hello, kitchen mechanic.
1: Well, Mary, did you giving dinner?
3: No kidding. How was it, Mary?
4: Oh, it was swell. We had everything from soup to bicarbonate soda. And what mashed potatoes.
1: I'll say.
4: They were so lumpy, Jack had to serve them in the sugar bowl.
1: I didn't have to. I was short of dishes.
2: Gee, I thought those mashed potatoes were swell. They were so nice and tan.
1: Yeah.
3: Tan potatoes?
1: Well, the stove was crowded, and I had to cook them under the sun lamp.
3: Oh.
1: Anyway, the turkey was delicious. I got a wing, and it was swell.
2: I got a leg, and it kicked me.
1: Oh, it did.
4: I got a neck with a collar button in it.
3: Why don't you stay out of the kitchen, Jack? That's a woman's job.
1: Now, Phil, that's the most ridiculous thing you've ever said. That's ridiculous. Men are better in everything. Our greatest cooks are men. Our greatest dress designers are men. Our greatest dancers are men. Our greatest... What are you laughing at?
4: When you get to mothers, watch out.
1: Well, the greatest fathers are men. Got that over. Anyway, it's a fine thing to come to my house for dinner and criticize it. That was real home cooking. Why, you never tasted such rolls in all your life.
4: Boy, were they...
1: Not.
4: I had to jack mine up to butter it.
1: A fine appreciation after the trouble I went to. I work and slave over a hot stove, and what do I get?
0: Oh, Jack, now what's the matter with you? They're only kidding. Why, everybody had a good time and enjoyed the dinner.
1: Oh, no, they didn't. And here's something else I wasn't going to mention, but I will now. This'll fix you guys. I had 5 people to dinner, and 6 spoons were missing.
3: 6?
2: I took 2.
1: Well, give me 1 back. Don't be a pig.
2: Do you want the one from the Brown Derby?
1: No, the one from the Ambassador. I've got a set. And now if you fellas are all through heckling my dinner, maybe we can have a selection from the orchestra. Play, Phil. For 2 cents, I tear up my cookbook.

0: Can't Stop Me From Dreaming, played by the orchestra with a vocal chorus by Phil Harris. Phil, that was quite a surprise. I didn't know you were going to slip in a solo there. Did you, Kenny?
1: No, I didn't either.
2: Oh, it was just a sudden impulse.
0: It was, eh? What made you sing?
2: I'm mad at the piano player, and he hates my voice.
0: Oh, well, you certainly fixed him. What are you mad at him for?
2: Oh, he tells everybody that I don't know how to lead an orchestra.
0: Why, that's unreasonable.
2: Oh, it's reasonable, all right, but I don't like it.
0: Well, I don't blame you, Phil. I know how you feel. There are people right on this program who think they know more about comedy than I do.
1: Yeah.
0: Kenny. But it's true, Phil. Everybody wants to be a comedian. They all think they can get laughs.
2: I know, Jack. But for real laughs, none of us can top that Maxwell of yours. Boy, that's really terrific.
0: Yeah.
3: Oh, by the way, Jack, how's the old tub behaving?
0: Oh, it's all right, Don. I've had no trouble, but I think I'm going to get rid of it.
3: Get rid of it? Why?
0: Oh, because nobody has respect for private property anymore. That's why.
4: Tell them what they did to your car, Jack.
2: What happened?
0: Oh, it burns me up just thinking about it.
3: Now, what was it, Jack?
0: Well, I stopped in the store for a cigar. And when I came out, somebody had written on my car, Lulu loves Butch. Gee, I was mad.
2: Lulu loves Butch? That's awful.
0: I didn't mind that so much, but I don't even know the people.
4: Oh. Well, it's your own fault, Jack. You brought it on yourself when you put that sign on the back of your car.
0: Oh,
3: sign? Well, what does it say, Mary?
4: Tune in on Jack Benny every Sunday night.
0: Well, that's legitimate advertising.
3: And so is this. Ladies and gentlemen, Jell-O is America's favorite dessert. It is economical, easy to make, and comes in 6 delicious flavors. Strawberry, raspberry, cherry, orange, lemon, and lime.
0: Burns me up. Why don't Butch and Lulu get their own thing?
4: Oh, forget about Butch and Lulu.
0: Well, anyway, I'm going to get rid of it. Did you for Mary?
4: Yes, here it is.
0: Oh.
4: For sale or exchange, Maxwell touring car. All modern features, including self-starter and one-man top. 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
0: Say, well, what's that got to do with it?
4: My uncle sold a house that way.
0: Oh, I see.
4: Car in first-class condition, owner satisfied, but could feel better.
0: It's a fine ad. Huh?
4: Right wire or phone, Jack Benny, care of Lonely Hearts Club, Hollywood.
0: I don't belong to that anymore. Anyway, that ad ought to bring some results.
1: Say, Jack.
0: Yeah.
1: I can't understand what you want to sell your car for.
0: Why?
1: Gosh, you've only had it a little while, and you're always bragging about it and fussing over it and going around with it all the time?
0: Well.
1: And now you want to part with it?
0: Yes, I do.
1: Gee, you're fickle.
0: Well, Kenny, if you're so interested in my car, why don't you take it off my hands?
1: Oh, I might at that. What do you want for it, Jack?
0: Well, let me see. Well, Kenny, would $95 be too much?
1: Hades, yes.
0: Oh, it would. Well, if you're really interested in my car, maybe I can shave it a little.
1: Oh, don't bother fixing it up.
0: Well, Kenny, I can see that you don't want a car, so forget about it.
1: Well, I'll think it over while I'm singing my song.
0: Yeah, do that. What are you going to sing, Kenny?
1: Moon Over Manakura from the picture Hurricane.
0: Well, that's a beautiful number and right up your alley. Oh, wait a minute. Come in.
5: Mr. Benny?
0: Yes?
5: Are you the party who had an ad in the paper regarding a Maxwell?
0: Yes, I am. Are you in the market?
5: I was, but I got out just in time. Goodbye.
0: Now, there's a lucky fellow. Sing, Kenny.

0: was Moon Over Manicura from Hurricane, sung by Kenny Baker. And you know, Kenny, there's one thing that always impresses me. It's that last note. Goes on and on. Why do you hold it so long?
1: I never give up a song without a struggle.
0: Oh, well, it's very effective. But, Kenny, in order to keep your voice in such perfect condition, you must do a lot of practicing.
1: I'll say. I sing in a bathtub every morning.
0: Oh.
1: And you know, Jack, I had the most embarrassing thing happen to me once.
0: What was it?
1: I reached for a high note and swallowed the soap.
0: The soap? Ooh, boy, that must have been awful.
1: Yeah, I bubbled for a week.
2: Bubbles Baker.
0: Marry him. And now, ladies and gentlemen, for want of something better to do, tonight we are going to offer a play in the form of a nature study, a little drama entitled The Private Life of a Bumblebee, which we will present in three buzzes and one sting.
2: It certainly will.
0: Quiet. Now, I will play the part of a rosebud. And Don, Kenny, and Phil will be insects as usual. This will go on.
2: There's the phone, Jack.
0: Let it ring. We've got a program to do. Oh.
2: Maybe somebody wants to buy your car.
0: Oh yes. Give it to me. Talking.
3: Would you like to have a talk?
0: Slap Ramon.
3: Let me talk to you. It's my nickel. Go ahead.
0: Well, Slap, look. I'm busy right now. Call me back later, will you?
3: Wait a minute. I got a customer for your car.
0: You have? Who is it?
3: My wife's brother.
0: Oh, your brother-in-law. Well, look, Slap. If he's a relative of yours, I'd rather not sell him my car.
3: Go ahead. It'll serve him right.
0: Well, okay. Bring him right over. Where are you, Slap?
3: I'm around the corner in the drugstore in my new overcoat in a telephone booth.
0: Are you standing up or sitting down?
3: I don't know. It's dark in here.
0: Well, look, Slap. Bring your brother-in-law right up, and if I sell the car, I'll give you a nice commission.
3: Why not? Goodbye.
0: Goodbye. Well, Mary, that ad did get results. Come in.
3: Hello, stranger.
0: Slapperman, how did you get here so quick?
3: What quick? I got stuck in the elevator. Say, Jack, I want you to meet my brother-in-law.
0: Well, this is a pleasure, Mr. Ginsburg. I'm very, very happy to know you.
4: Hello.
0: Well, Mr. Ginsburg, I understand you're very much interested in buying my Maxwell. Is that right?
4: I'm not telling.
0: Now, look, if you want to buy my car, Mr. Ginsburg...
2: Say, Jack.
0: What, Mary?
2: I don't think you've got a Chinaman's chance with this guy.
4: What Chinaman? Who's a Chinaman?
3: If the hat fits, put it on.
0: Stay out of this, Mary. Now, look, Mr. Ginsburg, if you want to buy my car, it'll have to be a cash proposition. You understand that?
3: Oh, don't worry, Jack. He's got the cash. But only last week in the Irish sweepstakes, he won a prize amounting to...
4: It's a lie.
0: Boys.
3: It was in the neighborhood of $5,000.
4: Why did you tell him?
3: Did I say exactly?
0: Now, look, fellas, wait a minute. Let's not take up a lot of time arguing. Mr. Ginsburg, do you want to buy the car or not?
4: Don't be yesing with my money.
3: Quiet, and it's all behavioral. Where's your etiquette?
4: Look who's talking etiquette. If it wasn't for me, you couldn't even speak English.
3: Is that so?
4: You said it.
3: Now I'm satisfied.
0: Hey, boys, what is this anyway?
2: The affairs of Anatole.
0: Now, look here, Anatole. A man with your money should own a car like this. Now, I'll tell you what I'll do. I'll let you have it for $95 because I like you.
4: Make it 50 and drop the affection.
0: Now, look, Slap, I'd like to sell the car to your brother-in-law, but $95 is the lowest I can take.
4: I'm walking out.
0: All right, 85.
4: I'm still walking.
0: Now, go ahead. I don't care.
3: Wait a minute, Anatole. Please, don't be a chimpanzee. Come here. For who's Mr. Nikkei and the Maxwell? Who's the manager?
4: The doctor's ordinance Napoli. I need it like a hole in a head. And besides, he looks like a crook.
0: I resent that.
5: Say, Jack, did they say anything about Jell-O?
4: That I'll buy.
5: Mazel tov.
0: Now, look, at what's going to happen here? Am I selling the car or not?
3: Hold on, Jackie boy. I know how to clinch the deal. Take us out for a ride, and if Anatole likes the car, he'll buy it tennis all the time.
0: All right, I'll take you out for a ride, and then we'll talk business. Is that okay with you, Mr. Ginsburg?
4: I'll take the ride anyhow.
3: Well, he's weakening, Jack.
0: All right, you and Anatole can sit in the back seat. You'll find it nice and comfortable. Play something, Phil. Come on, Mary, you can sit in front with me.
2: I will not.
0: Quiet, I bought cushions this morning. Let's go, boys. So long, gang.
5: So long, Jack.
3: Come on, Anatole, make it snappy.
4: All right, don't push me.

0: Well, Mary, the car's rolling along pretty good. No trouble so far.
1: We've only gone half a block.
0: Well, is that bad? Say, Mary, turn around and see if the boys are enjoying the ride.
1: Okay. Oh, Jack, I can only see Schlepperman.
0: What? Hey, Schlepp, where's Anatole?
2: I'm sitting on him. He wants to jump out.
0: Well, I'll speed her up. You'll see something. Hold on, everybody. Hey, what's that? I wonder what that noise is.
1: The spark plugs are doing the Big Apple.
0: Hey, Anatole, how do you like the way the car runs?
3: Quiet, I'm getting seasick.
2: And I ain't got an appetite neither.
1: Hey, Jack, look out. Look out for that bump.
0: What bump? Oh, I see it. Well, that wasn't so bad, eh, Mary?
1: No, but your friends just left.
0: They did. Hey, Schlepp, Anatole, where are you?
1: They fell out.
0: Well, I better go back and get them. Wait a minute, fellas, I'm coming right back.
3: Don't bother, I wouldn't buy it anyhow.
2: I don't blame us.
0: That's a fine thing, Mary. Why didn't you notice that bump sooner?
1: You're driving.
0: I am not. You've got the steering wheel.
1: I didn't before we hit that bump.
0: Well, give it back. You haven't even got a driver's license. You might as well go home now. Better stop at the gas station. That bump knocked the air out of my tires.
1: Me too. Nice landing, Jack.
0: Well, I was going pretty fast there, you know.
4: Good evening, sir. What'll it be?
0: I'd like some nice, fresh air.
4: For breathing or tires?
0: Tires, of course.
4: Okay. Do you want any gasoline?
0: No.
1: He makes his own.
0: I do not. All right, put in 2 gallons, buddy.
4: 2 gallons? Is this car in a diet?
0: Don't get gay. Just put it in.
4: Okay, sporty. Where's the gas tank?
0: What?
4: Where's the gas tank?
0: Under the seat. Get up, Mary.
1: Gee, is that the gas tank?
0: Yeah.
1: I've been using it for an ashtray.
0: That's fine. Right here, bud.
4: Hey, Bill, put in 2 gallons.
5: I've got it.
0: Hey, that's enough. I said 2 gallons.
4: I'm sorry, mister, but we gave you 2.5.
0: Well, I'm not going to pay for it. I asked for 2 gallons, and that's what I want.
4: It's only a matter of 8 cents.
0: I don't care what it is. You made the mistake, not me.
4: But, gee, it's only 8 cents.
0: Young man, do you realize that a family in 2 cents?
1: So can you.
0: Quiet.
1: Oh, Jack, don't be so tight.
0: I'm not tight. It's not the money. It's the principle of the thing. I'm not going to pay for one more drop than I ordered.
4: All right, I'll match you. Double or nothing.
0: Oh, no, you won't. Do you think I am a chump? Quiet, Mary.
1: You guessed it.
0: All right, buddy, what do I owe you?
4: 2 gallons, that's 32 cents. You want to pay it all now?
0: Yes, and don't be smart. Here you are. Come on, Mary, let's go. Come on. Doggone it.
1: I'll be glad when you get rid of this piece of junk.
0: Oh, it'll start this time. Hey, there she goes.
1: Look out, Jack. You're in reverse.
0: I am.
1: There's a car behind you. Watch out.
0: Oh, what's the matter with me anyway?
6: Hey, you, where do you think you're going?
0: I'm sorry, mister. It was all my fault.
6: I'm all that careless, don't say. I ought to put you right in my nose.
1: Hey, you can't say that to Jack.
0: He can, too. Quiet. Now, look here, mister. If I've damaged your car, I'll pay for it.
6: You better or you'll be sorry.
1: Oh, yeah?
0: Let's beat it, Mary, before I lose my temper.
1: Oh, boy, you were lucky that time.
0: I wasn't scared of him. He didn't upset me.
1: Yeah, then take that cigar out of your ear and let's go.
0: Oh, I was looking for that. Hey, we're off, Mary.

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1: This is the last number of the ninth program in the new Jell-O series. We'll be with you again next Sunday night at the same time. Say, Mary, isn't it funny how nice and smooth the car runs when you and I are all alone in it, huh?
2: Yeah, that's always the way.
1: Yeah. Oh, darn it, another flat. Fix it, Mary.
2: Now it's your turn.
1: That's right. Good night, folks.
3: J-E-L-L.
0: Kenny Baker has appeared on this program through courtesy of Mervyn LeRoy Productions. The melody, Mama That Moves In Again, is from the big broadcast of 1938, and Sweet Someone is from Love and Hissing. 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

0: Episode Blank.
1: Me and my friend Billy Heaney, we're about the same age, you know, I'm 37, man. It was about 10 years ago, we're about 27, you know? And we were hanging around in the bar where we grew up. And so we were talking to each other, you know, reminiscing. And specifically one night, at this particular time, me and Heaney were reminiscing about teenage masturbation. Plain old adolescent hardcore jacking off, man. That's all I was gonna talk about. We were, you know, talking about little secrets and shit and everything. We were older now and everything. And we were talking about who you used to think of. Because we didn't know that we fantasized. We thought about people. A lot of guys thought about movie stars. And a lot of guys thought about girls in the neighborhood. I always did because they seemed more possible, you know?
2: Hey, this could happen.
1: Brings up a few, doesn't it? And while we're talking, this is so beautiful, because it wouldn't be funny if he didn't really say it to me. Heaney says, "Did you ever do Betty Ryan?" I said, "Yeah." He said, "How was she, man?" Well, I believe in masturbation. I think if God had intended us not to masturbate, he would have made our arms shorter, you know? Hey, I can't reach nothing. Come here. Hey, give me a hand, will you? Come here, come here, come here, come here. Hey, you want a job? That's how phrases are started, man. Well, I just think if you're gonna masturbate, man, you know, like, well, treat yourself right. Don't just drag yourself in there again and use yourself. Bring home flowers. How about a movie and a quiet dinner for one? And be coy with yourself, you know?
3: I don't wanna.
1: Oh, come on, honey. For me?
3: It's all you ever think about.
1: One thing I never did was accept money from myself, you know? I never bought any, boy. One time I caught myself with another hand. Never let your left hand know. Big trouble. There's another little part of pre-adolescent sexuality, pre-adolescent good feelings, something just on the threshold of innocence and wonder. And so it's a little girl getting involved with the banister. It's quite innocent, it's quite nice. It's quite okay, but it's especially built for her. Young males can go up against any flat surface they want. Little girl seeks the banister out, the banister knows. The banister is sensitive to all of this. But you'll see the girl over there. What are you doing at the banister? Just talking, Mom. Oh, what's the use? Mom, Dad, I'd like you to meet the banister.
4: What do you do for a living, son?
1: I'm a handrail.
4: You think you can support my daughter?
1: I'll support anyone who'll hold the handrail. That's right, the handrail loves it. The banister wants to be slid down. You girls, take a chance. Don't cheat, don't go down sideways, side saddle, both legs off to the left. It's like premature withdrawal, it's like dry humping, doesn't mean anything. Bannister wants you to straddle up good and come on down! Yeah. I was an Irish Catholic, and I had to quit the Catholics Because they were after my soul. It was as simple as that, and they had announced it to me.
4: That's all we want. Your mortal soul.
1: And I had heard about my soul. Most people have heard about a soul before they've heard about Catholic. I'd heard about soul, and I'd been told almost every time they mentioned soul, they were saying, save it. Save your soul. Save your soul. And the Catholics were after mine.
4: I said, no good, man. I'm saving my soul.
1: Yeah. Let's shine it up. Use it on the weekends. See, the whole God thing got out of hand. We take something. We humans, huh? When are we going to have a meeting? When are we humans going to have a meeting? We got out of hand again. We took the God thing and ran off the goddamn end of the earth with it. We got this God notion. It's a good notion. It's probably a right notion. I can't talk about the use of a specific word you use for that notion, but generally speaking, we have been rather self-centered about our attitudes with God. In fact, we created him in our own image and likeness. Every picture I ever see, every statue is a humanoid, exception of the Holy Ghost, of course. He's out on weeknights, making home calls, but the other guys were humans. I can tell. Yes, very self-centered about the whole thing. In fact, when we put a statue of Jesus on our dashboard, instead of having him watch for traffic, which he should be doing, we got him watching us drive. Watch this, Jesus, left turn. Driving for Jesus, driving for Jesus, making all the lights. God was a cool guy. That's what we forget. That's all we ever wanted to be, most of us. We might have said it different ways, but at the end of your prayers, you say, please, God, let me be a cool guy. And God was a cool guy. In fact, so cool that he's not the guy we think. The guy we think of as God. Hey, we're humans walking around here, man. How are we going to know about God? The guy will tell you, we are so bold, we will describe God for you.
4: Oh, I'll tell you about God. Jeez, yeah. Hey, first of all, your God is all-powerful. He can do anything he wants. You know, he can throw a boat right over a hedge. Hey, power you got. Second of all, he knows everything. He knows what you think, he knows what you thought, he knows what you think you thought, what you think you're going to think. He knows if you thought you're going to think of that. He knows what I'm going to say next, and I don't know what the hell it is myself. So he knows everything. And thirdly of all, last, he never started, and he's never going to end. Can you dig it?
1: Now, if you were God, would you let a guy like that go around describing you? I'd have some kind of a runoff, I think. Get rid of that fella. Because God, well, first of all, we claim, you know, that he is us, and that's probably the best way to get at it, okay? Most of the major religions have said, love your God, love your neighbor, love yourself. And then without saying it, they meant, because basically it's the same God. And we don't get that part. We learn it later a bit, if we do at all. And it's true. It's nice to feel, hey, guys, I'm God. It's cool. It's not an official thing that you buy and you get a stamp or a medal or a thing. But it's something we kind of carry with us. Yeah, right. Me and him. Sure, you just send the flowers. Of course. Even if you don't tell a truck driver right out that he's a flower and he's a tree and you're him, you know that he could buy it if someone else told him. Not to put truck drivers.

0: Yes. All right. Take a look at a mountain range. Every mountain different. Different height, different shape. Leaves are all different. He can't get two fingerprints the same, yeah? It's not a billion years to work on that. You can't even give one person two thumbs the same. And everything he makes dies. So he needs a lot of help. He's only third in command. The guy that we think is God, third in command. He's the Western marketing manager. That's all. The real God is too busy. Are you kidding? He's throwing gas balls around the firmament. He's got to worry about Earth, man. What is it, a planet? Oh, Earth, right? Uh-huh. I'll bet you it's Sunday. That's the day. My one day off, man. They all crowd in the church. Day off my ass. So he's a good guy. Remember, religion is in your heart and God is in the bushes. That's the main thing. It's like the caterpillar builds the cocoon and the butterfly gets all the reviews.
1: Needless to say, the luncheon there under the trees was a great success, and a good time was had by Puritans and Indian alike. Everything came off beautifully, with the exception of one minor catastrophe.
2: What do you mean you cooked the turkey, Charlie?
3: Well, I cooked the turkey, that's all.
2: You put our national bird in the oven, is that correct?
3: Yeah, well,
2: and
3: I...
2: all of us had our mouths set for roast eagle with all the trimming.
3: Yeah, right? Well, I...
2: You did a thing like that?
3: Well, the two birds were lying there side by side.
2: The turkey was for the centerpiece, Charlie. I mean...
3: Well, they look so much alike
2: we blew it now. They're all sitting down at the table out there.
3: Yeah.
2: Started on their little nut cups. Already. We just have to switch the birds, that's all.
3: Yeah, well...
2: Serve them turkey instead of eagle. But it's kind of scrawny looking, isn't it?
3: Yeah, well, I thought I'd stuff some old bread in it and make it look a little fatter.
2: You do that, okay?
3: Okay.
4: Good crowd. I tell you, now, tonight I'm a little down in the dumps, you know? I mean, this afternoon my wife cracked up the car again. I was out driving her. She told me she would make a U-turn. I'll tell you, the letter she made, you'll never find any out there. I'll tell you what, my wife, when she's behind the wheel, is always something, you know? Oh, the last time I was out with her, I saw one guy. He gave her a good piece of his mind. It was right after she took a good piece of his leg. I don't know, I'll tell you the truth. With my car, I got nothing but trouble, you know? I got plenty of tickets. In fact, I got so many tickets I had to go downtown to the Motor Vehicle Bureau. I didn't even know what my case a court case. Wasn't bringing a lawyer with me. I had no lawyer, but the court was very nice. They gave me a lawyer. My lawyer walked in, I recognized him. He was a waiter in my neighborhood, you know? And I'll tell you, being a waiter had an effect on where this guy practiced law. I mean, I knew I was in trouble as soon as we walked in the courtroom. He carried his briefcase like this. And during the whole trial, he kept filling the judge's glass with water. Oh, he walked out of the courtroom, I was really embarrassed. He put all the chairs on top of the tables. I'll tell you all I mean is characters, you know. Oh, before I went into show business, I really met characters. I used to sell vacuum cleaners. I went door to door, you know. I remember I knocked at one door, a guy came out, must have been 50 years old. He said, my mummy isn't home. I said, you're 50 years old, how can we depend on your mother? He said, I got no dada. You've been a great crowd. Hey, drop it again. I'm always around, okay? You're beautiful people. I tell you, Dean, it's always a pleasure to see you.
5: Well, since I know you, you keep saying I don't get no respect. When did it all start?
4: When did it start? Huh?
5: Yeah.
4: I'll tell you the truth, Dean. It started the day I was born. I mean, the day I was born, the doctor, he picked me up and smacked me. I found out the nurse, she got a few in two, you know.
5: You got two children, a boy and a girl. They give you respect, don't they?
4: Sometimes I don't get respect from them either. Well, the other day I called my house. My boy answered the phone. I said to him, let me talk to mommy. I heard the kid say,

0: Mommy, it's Daddy. Are you home? I tell you, Dean, I don't understand it, you know? I mean, I treat my kids right. I give them love. And that's the most important thing. You got to give kids love, you know? Give them love. That's where it's at. Give them plenty of love.
1: Yeah, tell me,
0: Dean, when you were a kid, did you get enough love?
1: Well, I got plenty of love. My house was just full of love. Sometimes in my house, there was too much love. We had to open the windows to let some of the love out.
0: I'll tell you, when I was a kid, I could have used some of the extra love you had, because I got no love at all. My brother got the love. No, because he was much neater than I was, you know. My room was always messed up, but I didn't care. My brother's room was in order. His towel was lined up neatly, combs, brushes, hair lotions all in the right place. So what did it mean? What is he today? He's an attendant in a men's room. I'll tell you, it's embarrassing having a brother who works in a men's room. People say to me, hey, Rodney, what kind of work's your brother do? I don't know what to say. You know? I tell him he's in business for himself, you know. I say, yeah, what kind of business? Big business? I say, well, I'll put it this way. If he closed up tomorrow, a lot of people would suffer.
2: Well, tell you what. Now, to balance the scale, I'd like to talk about some things that bring us together. Things that point out our similarities instead of our differences. Because that's all you ever hear about in this country is our differences. That's all the media and the politicians are ever talking about, the things that separate us, things that make us different from one another. That's the way the ruling class operates in any society. They try to divide the rest of the people. They keep the lower and the middle classes fighting with each other so that they, the rich, can run off with all the fucking money. Fairly simple thing happens to work. You know, anything different, that's what they're going to talk about. Race, religion, ethnic and national background, jobs, income, education, social status, sexuality, anything you can do, keep us fighting with each other so that they can keep going to the bank. You know how I describe the economic and social classes in this country? The upper class keeps all of the money, pays none of the taxes. The middle class pays all of the taxes, does all of the work. The poor are there just to scare the shit out of the middle class. Keep them showing up at those jobs. So, stirring up the shit is something I like to do from time to time, but I also like to know that I can come back to these little things we have in common, little universal moments that we share separately, the things that make us the same. They're so small we hardly ever talk about them. Do you ever look at your watch and then you don't know what time it is? And you have to look again. And you still don't know the time. So you look a third time and somebody says, what time is it? You say, I don't know. Did you ever notice how sometimes all day Wednesday, you keep thinking it's Thursday? And it happens over and over all day long. And then the next day, you're all right again. Did you ever find yourself standing in one of the rooms in your house and you can't remember why you went in there? And two words float across your mind: Alzheimer's disease. You ever been talking to yourself and somebody comes in the room and you have to make believe you were singing? And you hope to God the other person really believes there's a song called What Does She Think I Am? Some Kind of Putz? Little experiences we've all had. You ever been sitting in a railroad train in a station and there's another train sitting right next to you and one of them starts to move and you can't tell which one it is? How about when you're out on a small boat on a windy day? You ever been out rocking back and forth for 3 or 4 hours trying to keep your balance? Rough seas, little boat. Then you get back into the shore and you're standing on the dock and you can swear there was something inside of you that was still out there rocking. Did you ever try to pick up a suitcase you thought was full, but it wasn't? And you go, boom. And for just a split second, you feel really strong. How about when you're looking through a chain link fence? Do you ever notice if you're just the right distance from a chain link fence, sometimes it seems to go, what is that? How do they do that? Do you ever try to tell somebody they have a little bit of dirt on their face? You can never get them to rub the right spot, can you? Say, you got a little bit of dirt right here. They always go, where? Here? and you just want to slap the bastard.

0: Do you ever notice how awful your face looks in a mirror in a restroom that has fluorescent lights? Every cut, scrape, scratch, scar, scab, bruise, boil, bump, pimple, zit, wart, welt, and abscess you've had since birth all seem to come back at the same time. And all you can think of is, I gotta get the fuck out of here! Do you ever notice sometimes when you're walking with your arm around your date, one of you has to change the way you're walking? Men and women don't walk the same. One of them has to change. Either the man has to walk like this, or the woman has to walk like this.
1: Joey, how are you?
0: How about when you're going up a flight of stairs and you think there's one more step? And you go... And then you have to kind of keep doing that, you know? So people will think it's something you do all the time. I do this all the time. It's the third stage of syphilis. Same thing happens when you're going down the stairs. You could swear there was one more step.
1: Holy shit.
0: My hips are in my chest. Thank you. When you drink grapefruit juice in the morning, do you go like this? I do too. Why do we drink it? It's like ice cream throat. You know when you've been eating ice cream too fast and you get that frozen spot in the back of your throat, but you can't do anything about it because you can't reach it to rub it? You just have to kind of wait for it to go away. And it does. Then what do? Eat more ice cream! What are we, fucking stupid? Do you ever fall asleep on a late afternoon and wake up after dark and you don't know what goddamn day it is? Like when you have your head on the pillow. Do you ever notice when you have your head on the pillow, if you close the bottom eye, the pillow is down there. Then if you switch eyes, the pillow moves up there.
1: Whoa, holy shit, Dave, look at this.
0: The mystery of the moving pillow. I think it's related to the chain link fence mystery myself. Do you ever have to sneeze while you're taking a piss? It's frightening, isn't it? It's frightening because actually you can't do it. It's physically impossible to sneeze while pissing. Your brain won't let it happen. Your brain says, stop pissing! We're going to sneeze now! Because your brain knows you might blow your asshole out.
2: Thank you. From the World Telegram and Sun scoreboard. First of all, in baseball, the Yankees beat the Athletics 2-0. St. Louis Browns beat Washington 3-0. Tonight, there will be no baseball. It was the only baseball game scored. The only game in the National League was the Dodgers and the Cardinals. The Dodgers won that game 35-0. In the golf scores, Ben Hogan won the National Open Women's Golf Championship with an 18-hole score of 71. That's a new record for the Open Golf Championship. In the boxing world, Willie Pep beat Jake LaMotta last night, as you all know. And now, folks, we are going to bring a special broadcast from Russia. Hello, folks. Goodbye, folks.
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2: 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It's a home run. Folks, Roy Campanella wins the ball game for the Dodgers. That was the quickest game on record.
4: This is Jimmy Sorrell, your New York reporter, reporting from Hollywood. We have a few guests out tonight we'd like you to meet. First is Peter Lorre.
5: I was walking down the street the other day and I saw a man with a knife in his back. But don't get me wrong, I like people. dead people. Next, I have my friend Timmy Cagney. All right, you guys, get out your guns. We're going to raid this bank. We're going to make it a worthwhile job. We're going to get 100 G's. Don't worry now. We're going to get all the money. Here's Humphrey Bogart.
2: All right, Timmy. Come out of that bathroom. We'll come out clean. Ho, ho, that's a joke, son.
3: Hey, Brother Boone, did you see the other day when I saw a man walking down the street? He wanted to know why do a chicken cross the road.
6: Well, I'll tell you why a chicken do cross the road. A chicken cross the road to get to the other side. Oh, you be sharp tonight, boy. Yes, sir? Why do a fireman wear red suspenders? You don't know? Oh, fireman wear red suspenders to hold his pants off.
2: The World Series between the Dodgers and the Yankees, and it's 3-0 in favor of the Yankees, and it's 3-2 the count now on Roy Campanella as he steps up. Dodgers losing 3-0. Here's the pitch. And there it goes. It's a long drive going way, way out. And there goes DiMaggio Bagley jumps. He can't get it. It's a home run up and over the fence. And Campanella scores. The Dodgers win the first World Series.
3: Come wild again. Beguiled again. A simpering, whimpering child again. Bewitched, bothered, and bewildered are you.
2: Did you ever see the time, boy, when I saw my mother-in-law in her bloomers? Yes, you did. And you saw her, too. Ho, ho, ho, I threw her out the window. Ah, you old bat!
4: Did you see him?
3: The Dodgers won the World Series, as you know. Boy, in the final game, Campanella hit a home run. Oh, yes, sir. Those Dodgers are certainly a good team. A wonderful team. A fine team.
4: Oh, that team's got fine.
7: This is George Carlin in the Waldorf Astoria lobby. There's a lot of celebrities here tonight. We're having a banquet for Hearst, for William Randolph Hearst Jr. And there's a lot of celebrities here from the press, from radio, television, stage, screen, and everything. You know most of them. We're going to introduce one of them to you now. Here's New York's favorite daughter, currently appearing on television with her own show 5 nights a week. She's making a personal appearance with her own movie. And she's in a few Broadway shows now, too. And she's making records for Decca. Here she is, Agnes Berry. Say a few words. Come over to my house, won't you? Come over to my house. Oh, come over and play. I've lots of playthings, a dolly or two. Come on to my house, come on to my house. I'm switching the mic now back to George Carlin, the MC of the Master of Ceremonies.
3: Thanks very much, Agnes. We only have a few seconds to go, so we're going to have to sign off, have to sign off, have to sign off, have to sign off.
2: George Carlin reporting the news at 6 o'clock. Tonight we have news from Russia that Joseph Stalin has died during the sleep last night. It is approximated that he died at about 2 p.m. He had died from a bad heart. Looks like we're going to win the war after all. A new bomb is called our call, the XYZ bomb plus 258YZF Cemento. It's a wonderful bomb, and it can blow up the whole world. We have a flash just now that came in from Washington. The Senator McCarthy is accusing President Truman of conspiring the United States. He says that President Truman has handed over secret documents about the atom bomb to Russians and Russian spies. We'll see what Senator McCarthy does about this when they're bringing him before the Senate Investigating Committee tomorrow. We have another flash just in from Akron, Ohio, that a large rubber factory has blown up. 3,000 people have been killed and 14,000 have been injured. 12 firemen were overcome by smoke, and all the fire engines in the United States went over there. It is the end of the news at night, right now. Dedicated to my mother.

0: Names are a part of words. 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But holy moly, product names. For instance, if janitor in a drum made a douche, nobody would buy it, man. It would be like Raid Feminine Hygiene Spray. 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Well, I think lesbians should have a perfume called Fuck Off, Mister. 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Right? Well, the guys who sell them call them that. 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Whose turd is that? That's my trade-in, sir. Well, get it away from the sign, man. They'll think we sell them things here. Here's a nice little shitbox. Drive it off the lot. You get the full guarantee. If it breaks in half, you get to keep both halves. I would like to have a baseball team and call it the Milwaukee Beer Farts. I would like to have cream of botulism soup. How about a company called United Consumer Fuckers? Football team names, man. I'm tired of Panthers and Tigers and Wildcats. I would like to root for the Cincinnati Mice, man. Go Mice! Let's win for the pink and white. Well, you'd have a whole rodent division, man, you know. The Hawaii hamsters, and the Georgia gerbils. Guys would be all rodent. You'd dig it, man. The Oakland Raiders, man. What about the victims? The Virginia victims. I'd like to see any animal that's alive ought to be eligible to be for a team, man. The Seattle sperm. The Texas tumors, man. How about the Kansas City crabs? Huh?
1: Well, the crabs are all over the Cowboys today, Bill. Yes, indeed. My name was Opinius. George is Opinius' name. It really is. It's a name that you have to kind of grow up separately from. You be my name. I'll be me. I'll answer the door and they'll ask for you.
0: It's really a name like, well, for one thing, when you're writing it, it's never finished, man. G-E-O-R-G-E. O-R-G-E. O-R-G-E. O-R-G-E-O-R-G-E. You feel incomplete, you know? Then they start whipping the little poem on you, the little chant. Georgie Porgy. Nobody else in the world has a goddamn song like that. Ned. Don, Arlo, Whitney, Dan, Phil, Gabriel, Stan, Wally, Ernest, Duke, Ned. It's a different Ned. None of them had goddamn songs. Georgie Porgy! Georgie Porgy, pudding and pie. First thing you do is lay a symbol on me. I don't understand. What am I, a raisin? Pudding and pie? Jesus. Kissed the girls.
2: Yeah.
0: And made them cry.
2: Oh, no.
0: When the boys came out to play.
2: Georgie Porgy. Ran away. They never mentioned that biologically this was sensible that I would live to reproduce. Only that I'd run away. Well, that pissed me off.
0: Next thing I heard, they're saying, let George do it.
2: They weren't even talking about the real thing. Let George do it. Talking about mopping and shit. Let George do it. Let George do it. Screw it. You do it.
0: George is a dumbass name because, well, it's way down the list of names of getting laid automatically by the sound of your name. Some people have said there is no such list. Of course there is. You got three guys. You got Tito, Chico, and George.
3: Who's out there?
2: Tito, Chico, and George.
3: Tell George to wait.
0: Fucking Tito, you know. It's a cool name. So you live different from your name. I always felt sorry for guys whose names were Dick and Peter, you know? That's what I'm saying. Hey, Dick. Hey, I'm sorry. No, I don't mean you're a dick. I don't mean that. Your name is Dick. I'm sorry. Your name is Dick. Hiya, Dick. I always wondered how girls got away with bringing them home. Mom, I brought Dick and Peter home.
2: What? What?
0: I know a guy, his first name was Ed. He was so cool, he spelled it with a hyphen. It's kind of nice, you know?

0: Isn't that nice?
1: What a crowd, huh?
0: Yeah, they love you.
1: Really nice. Don't get. How you doing? Okay?
0: I'm doing fine.
1: That's
0: You're
1: great.
0: Looking real good.
1: Yeah?
0: Real good.
1: All right.
0: Yeah. Big movie coming out, huh?
1: Oh, everything is going good. Everything is okay.
0: Bought a house, I hear?
1: I bought a house.
0: Out here?
1: You know, in Connecticut, I bought a house. Westport.
0: Westport?
1: Oh, yeah. Nice place, Connecticut. Yeah.
0: That's very high class.
1: Almost from Connecticut.
0: Yeah.
1: Yeah, a nice place up there, Westport. Bought a house up there, Johnny, you know, and it's really nice. The town is nice. People are nice, you know what I mean?
0: Yeah.
1: And I got nice neighbors over there, too. And by last week, I played tennis with my neighbors, you know, Marianne and Biff.
0: Marianne and Biff?
1: Yes. You ought to come up there, you know me?
0: Yeah.
1: Spend a few days, you and I relax. They don't bother you. It's nice. Have a good time. Just you and I alone. You
0: sure.
1: Want to bring that along, too?
0: Sure.
1: Okay.
0: Sure.
1: No, but I've been working hard, Johnny, and I'm trying to relax, you know. I go to Las Vegas next week, the resorts after that. I got an album coming out, a movie coming out. I'm working very hard.
0: Yeah.
1: Well, you know, my father, he was a workaholic.
0: Really?
1: Oh, yeah. You mentioned work, he got drunk.
0: I didn't know that.
1: Well, I finally solved my drinking problem. I joined Alcoholics Anonymous, you know.
0: Wonderful.
1: Yeah, I still drink. I use a different name, that's all.
0: Good job.
1: Now, I tell you, my problem is I drink too much, way too much.
0: Yeah.
1: I get my doctor a urine specimen. There was an olive in it. I mean, when I drink, I don't know what I'm doing. I was loaded one night, I went into a gay bar. Whew, it was ridiculous. There was 15 guys for every guy. This was on full.
0: Yeah.
1: This on full.
0: Yeah.
1: On full. Okay, yeah, yeah. Nah, I'm never lucky in bars. I saw a sign of a one bar. It said topless, bottomless. I went inside. There was no one there.
0: Life ain't easy.
1: I mean, nothing works, sir. You had to decide to look out for number one, and I stepped to number two. And smoking, that's another one.
0: Yeah.
1: Try to stop smoking. That's a beauty, huh? Well, with cigarettes, my wife and I, we made a deal, my wife and I. We only smoke after sex. I got the same pack now since 1975. What bothers me is my wife. She's up to 3 packs a day.
0: Yeah.
1: I'll tell you the truth. My wife and I, we never have sex.
0: No.
1: Now, we get undressed. We can't stop laughing, you know? But I'll tell you one thing, when my wife does have sex, she screams. Ooh, especially when I walk in on her. Ooh. Now you can, I know my wife cheats on me. Every time I come home, the parrot says, quick, out the window, you know? I mean, my house, I can't relax.
0: Really?
1: I got a dog, he drives me nuts.
0: Oh.
1: I got a dumb dog, you know, we call him Egypt. Every room, he leaves a pyramid. My kids, they don't help either, you
0: No
1: know?
0: Good, huh?
1: Ooh, no, my kids, they're real smart kids I got, you know.
0: Yeah.
1: But the other day, I told my kid, I said, someday you'll have children of your own. He said, so are you. A mean kid, a very mean kid. He scotch tapes warm to the sidewalk, then watches the birds get hernias. Are you kidding me?
0: Mean kid.
1: And my daughter, too. She's no bargain either, my daughter. You kidding? Well, she's been picked up so many times, she's starting to grow handles. I mean, you're kidding. Her graduation book, her picture is horizontal. It's ridiculous.
0: Shame.
1: My daughter, they call her Federal Express, you know.
0: What's that?
1: Yeah, when she goes to a guy's apartment, she absolutely positively has to be there overnight. I mean, I'll tell you some trouble with kids. They play around so young today, very young. I was talking to my doctor. You know my doctor, Dr. Vinnie Boombach. You know my doctor?
0: Yeah.
1: Well, he told me last week in his office he got 6 cases of ED. I mean, he's all right now, you know. Oh, he's a strange doctor.
0: Strange doctor.
1: Oh, very good kid. I asked him if my heart was strong enough for sex. He told me not if I join in, you know? Oh, it's right, Doc. But everyone wants love. Love is the answer, John. Everyone's looking for love. Deep love. A lifetime of deep love, you know? I'm looking for a shallow half hour, you know? I start strong, but I peter right out. That's what I start.
0: Don't you have luck
1: no,
0: with
1: I
0: women?
1: I never had luck with women. I'm no ladies' man, I know that, Johnny.
0: Oh,
1: I never got girls when I was a kid in show business either, you know? Well, one girl told me, come on over, there's nobody home. I went over, there was nobody home. girl was no bargain either. She was fat.
0: Whew. Fat, huh?
1: How fat? When she wears high heels, she strikes oil, okay? She's fat. Fat, you kidding?
0: Fat, huh?
1: Fat.
0: Big girl.
1: Oh, I met her at the Macy's Parade. She was wearing ropes. I mean, fat. When she was on a Richard Simmons show jumping up and down, my TV fell off the stand. But I'm talking about a fat girl
0: big
1: here, you know
0: girl.
1: What I mean?
0: Big
1: girl. You're kidding? She was standing alone. A cop told her to break it up, you know?
0: Person.
1: I mean, this girl was fat and ugly. Ooh, was she ugly?
0: Ugly.
1: How ugly? I took her to the beach. They asked me what I used for bait. Ugly chick, you kidding? When I took her home, my mother put newspapers on the floor.
0: Oh.
1: I mean, ugly. I gave her a hickey. I got fur in my mouth. Are you that's how ugly she was. If I had the right trio, I could make it, you know that?
0: So how are you, Rodney? Hey, we got a film clip. Right, hey, from your picture.
1: That's right, yeah.
0: It's called, what is the name of this picture?
1: Thanks for being so well informed.
0: Easy.
1: I know you do a zebra. What else do you do?
0: Easy Money is called.
1: Easy Money.
0: Yeah. You the star of this picture?
1: Yeah.
0: Yeah.
1: It's tough making a movie, I'll tell you that.
0: Is it tough?
1: Should have been called Tough Buck.
0: Really? You got a lot of money now. Does it make you happier?
1: Money don't mean nothing. You know that. You got the same head. Money don't mean nothing.
0: Yeah.
1: It's just, you know, you're the same guy, you know.
0: Yeah. You haven't changed then.
1: Suddenly I'm depressed.
0: Does this excerpt we're going to see need any, as they say, setup at all?
1: Well, in a movie, you know, I'm a baby photographer.
0: Oh,
1: and what I do is, in this movie here, I'm like, I try to turn over a new leaf, you know. I stop drinking, stop gambling, stop overeating, and a few other things I won't go into. And this is, I'm in withdrawal now, sort of trying to stop. And this clip shows me what happens when I'm a baby photographer after I've stopped all these things. I'm not quite myself.
0: Okay. From, here it is.
1: Easy Money.
0: Easy Money.
1: You gotta stay still, okay? You gotta stay still, okay, kid? You gotta stay still here. Kid, you gotta stay still.
2: Rudy, have you ever seen a face like that before?
1: No. If I did, I'd remember it. Okay. Gonna get a real good picture now, okay?
3: Look at him. He's got my eyes.
4: He's got my nose.
1: And my sympathy. All right.
3: You want some wallet size picture, too?
1: This kid won't fit no wallet size.
4: My wife's very particular.
3: What about you, John? He's very particular, too.
1: I'm surprised you married each other. All right. Look, kid, I'm tired of keep telling you the same thing. You gotta stay still, all right? I'll tell you what. Look, Anthony, I'm gonna make a deal with you, okay?
3: Anthony,
1: come here.
3: Pay attention.
1: Okay, Anthony, come here. You gotta stay still, Anthony. We're gonna get a good picture, Anthony. We gotta stay still. We wanna get a good picture, Anthony. You know, stay still.
3: Anthony,
1: come on, kid, out, will you? Stay still.
3: Quiet,
1: here we go, Anthony, will you?
3: Be
1: quiet, too, okay, Anthony, be quiet, will you? Stay still, will you? Talk to me, somebody. Quiet, will you?
5: Blanche!
1: John, Grandma, talk to me, will you? Stay quiet, will you? Come on, hey, kid, stay quiet, will you? Be quiet, will you? Somebody, will you shut the fat little up?
0: Well, you have a way with kids.
1: Huh?
0: You have a way with kids.
1: I love kids.
0: Well, I hope it's a big hit for you.
1: Thank you so much.
0: Comes out a week and a day. Easy Money.
1: Yeah, Friday. Next Friday it opens and theaters everywhere.
0: Nationwide.
1: That's what they say.
0: Okay. We'll take a break. We'll be right back.

0: this city, this kick-ass city. What kind of music built this city?
1: Rock and roll.
2: Dad, look out!
0: Look out for what?
2: The giant gator.
0: The giant...
3: Well, I know some people don't like you to talk about those things. I know that. Some people don't like you to mention certain things. Some people don't want you to say this. Some people don't want you to say that. Some people think if you mention some things, they might happen. Some people are really fucking stupid. Did you ever notice that? How many really stupid people you run into during the day? God damn, there's a lot of stupid bastards walking around. Carry a little pad and pencil with you. You wind up with 30 or 40 names by the end of the day. Look at it this way. Think of how stupid the average person is, and then realize half of them are stupider than that. And it doesn't take you very long to spot one of them, does it? Take you about 8 seconds. You'll be listening to some guy. You say, this guy is fucking stupid. Then there are some people, they're not stupid, they're full of shit. That doesn't take very long to spot either, does it? Take you about the same amount of time. You'll be listening to some guy and say, well, he's fairly intelligent. He's full of shit. Then there are some people, they're not stupid, they're not full of shit, they're fucking nuts! Dan Quayle is all three! All three! Stupid, full of shit, and fucking nuts! And where did he get that wife of his? Have you taken a good look at that Marilyn Quayle? Where did he get her? At a Halloween party or something? She looks like Prince Charles, for Christ's sakes. Let me ask you something. Does he actually have to fuck that woman? Huh? God help him. I wouldn't fuck her with a stolen dick. That's my political humor. People like it when you're topical.
4: What a crowd, what a crowd. Now, I tell you, I'm all right now, but last week I was in rough shape, you know? And last week I bought a new book, 100 Ways to Make Love. I ended up in Traction. It was a misprint. Now, last week my car broke down. I tell you what, my car got nothing but trouble. Every Sunday I take my family out for a push. I tell you, I got the only car. Dogs chase it and catch it. The last time my wife drove the car, she cracked it up, went into a tree. She told me it wasn't her fault. She blew the horn. Oh, my wife took a driver's test. She was happy. She got 18 out of 20. Yeah, two guys jumped out of the way. It's all right. Oh, you're all right, sir. Thank you very much. Okay, yeah. Now, I'll tell you, my wife isn't too smart, you know. One night she went out, some guy stole the car. I took her to see what he looked like. She told me she got the license plate number. She's not smart at all, my wife. Her father died. She had his body frozen. Every time I take a snack, he falls out of the refrigerator. Okay. That's all right. Thank you very much. Okay. I'll tell you one thing, though. When I have sex with my wife, it's like magic. As soon as I get in bed, she disappears. Oh, the other night, she met me at the front door wearing a see-through negligee. The only trouble is, she was coming home. Now, I'll tell you, my wife and I, we never have sex. We get undressed, we can't stop laughing, you know? I tell you with my wife, I never know what's coming next, you know? Well, last night she made chocolate mousse, an antler got stuck on my throat. And my kids, they don't help either. The other day I told my kid, I said, someday you'll have children of your own. He said, so will you. All right, thank you so much. I'll tell you, I mean, that's the story of my life. No respect. I don't got no respect at all. No respect at all. You kidding? Why, I was arrested for jaywalking. The crowd kept yelling, "Don't take him alive." It's the same thing when I was a kid. No respect. The time my old man took me to the zoo, they thanked him for returning me. Yeah, kid, I was an ugly kid, too.
5: How ugly?
4: I was so ugly, my mother breastfed me through a straw. That's all right. I mean, I mean ugly. But when I was born, after the doctor cut the cord, he hung himself. And my old man, he didn't like my looks either. But he carried around a picture of the kid who came with the wallet. Are you kidding? I know I'm ugly. Halloween, I open the front door, kids give me candy.

0: Yeah. You're using the word black, and of course, black, the use of it is a signal that when a group of people said, we kind of demand to be called this, or would like to be referred to as this, that there's a validity in that. You can be called whatever you want to, man, as an individual or a group. Really, you can. Now, your name can be spelled S-M-I-T-H, and you can pronounce it Janowski if you want to, man. What's the name? Janowski. How do you spell it? S-M-I-T-H. Huh? They're all silent? Never mind. It's just the way I pronounce it. You could if you wanted to, man, and get away. Anything you want. So it was cool. Like, black consciousness made a lot of other people, other groups, aware of their consciousness and their together, you know, their, in a way, their separateness, but their self-esteem, you know. I think of black consciousness, and then I think of Irish consciousness, and then I think, when they're conscious, they're great. Mm-hmm. That's my gang. You know, it's okay to hit your own gang. Yeah. So blacks, like, you used to get a fight if you called someone black, right? Who you calling black, man? Now it's, hey, who you calling Negro, man? Older guys didn't mind. Old guys, because a colored guy, I'm a colored person. And I feel like I'm a Negro or colored person or black, whatever you like. Some people went for Afro-American. Afro-American only lasted for about 2 weeks, though, man. You know, a little cumbersome, hard-pilled, and black was cool. Black is right. Black is straight. And there's value in what you call people. Like, whitey, I think about white guy, you know. Sounds kind of dull, man. Bland and colorless white guy. Whitey. Any variation on it that you want to get. Haystack. That's one we don't hear a lot. Gray, too. Gray. We were grays, man. Charlie and the Man and Ofay. Caucasian. I never really liked Caucasian, you know? Sounds like a shoe style. Let me hold the Caucasians in a 9D. It could be a mountain range.
1: Yes, we're going to the Caucasians again this year.
0: Or an order of monks that makes wine somewhere. The
2: Caucasian fathers, very fine wine.
0: Could be an illegal operation.
1: Well, she's had two Caucasians already. Huh?
0: If I was going to be called anything, I think I'd prefer blue-eyed devil. It's got a little romance to it, you know, a little tang.
3: Here, would you welcome Mr. Rodney Dangerfield.
4: I tell you, I can use a good crowd, you know? I mean, help me forget Las Vegas. I'm going broke over there. I mean, Vegas, you gotta go broke. They got slot machines all over, even in supermarkets. I bought a dozen eggs, cost me $442. I tell you, I'm never lucky at gambling, you know? I was in a game show. I won a 20-day cruise in the Bermuda Triangle. I tell you, with me, nothing works out, you know? I'm still heavy. I can't lose any weight. Now, last week I went nuts. I tried the rice diet. Between meals, kept folding my shirts. And my doctor, he don't help either. He told me to run 5 miles a day for 2 weeks. I called him up. I said, Doc, I'm 70 miles from my house. What a doctor. Oh, one time I saw him, he gave me sleeping pills. He told me to take them whenever I wake up. And I saw my dentist, too, another beauty. I said to him, Doc, look at my teeth. They're all getting yellow. He told me to wear a brown necktie. I tell you, I meet the wrong people. That's my trouble. Like last week, I met the Surgeon General. He offered me a cigarette. I tell you, last week was a rough week for me last week. I saw my kid and the milkman going to a father and son dinner. I don't know. I tell you, my own house, I can't relax. I got no sex life. 10 years ago, my wife put me on hold. What a sex life. With a dog, he's watching me in a bedroom, wants to learn how to beg. And my dog, that's another one. He taught my wife to roll over and play dead. And I tell you, I never had any luck with animals either, you know? When I was a kid in my sandbox, the cat kept covering me up. And I tell you, when I was a kid, I got no respect at all, you know? They always made me take the family picture. And that way, I wouldn't be in it. My old man, he didn't help either, kept taking me to the zoo. He said he was hoping my real parents would claim me. It's the same thing today. I don't get no respect from anyone. Well, Carl Morton stole my traveler's checks. I tell you, I can't take it no more. I find out they want to use my family, make a sequel to Roots. They want to call it Fertilizer.

0: Yeah, yeah.
1: Lovely people, I tell you that. Thank you very
0: show
1: much.
0: Show business is exciting, isn't it?
1: It's a rim shot. You
0: isn't
1: know
0: it?
1: What it
0: your
1: is.
0: Whole life, your whole life is one big,
1: a big rim shot.
0: Shot.
1: Yes. Yes. but everything is okay, Johnny.
0: Everything's good. You're looking good.
1: Tropicana's okay there. Everything's going well there. Good show. The girl singer's great with me. Joey English, very good singer
0: really,
1: there, too. Yeah. And Dangerfield's okay. David Fry's there.
0: Yeah.
1: Everything is fine. In fact, right now, I'm looking forward to a very exciting new venture.
0: Huh?
1: Well, it's not definitely. She just moved to my building.
0: I didn't know that.
1: No, but things are real good. In fact, last week I had an offer to work another hotel in Las Vegas.
0: Another one?
1: Yeah, Circus Circus.
0: Oh.
1: It's a bad deal, though. I got to bring my own net, you know. It's...
0: Ah.
1: But it's always a pleasure to be here.
0: Right.
1: I mean, people are nice, so you treat me right, you know.
0: Right, sir.
1: I did another talk show. I got no respect at all. Mm-hmm. I mean, it was my turn to sit down. They wouldn't move over.
0: Ah.
1: I get some rough days, Johnny, rough days.
0: Bad time,
1: oh, some days I start drinking early, I'll tell you that. Oh, boy, the other night in Las Vegas, I'll tell you, I got loaded on what I'm doing. I played dice, I lost $1,000.
0: Oh,
1: I got even, though. I stole 400 sweet and lows. Ah, but drinking's bad, Johnny, I tell you.
0: It's not good.
1: Good. I got to watch my health. That's what's important, health, Johnny, health.
0: Health is everything.
1: Health. I mean, I'm getting old. I'm not a kid anymore. I know I'm getting old. In Vegas, I played a slot machine. 3 prunes came up. No, I'm getting old. I'm getting
0: old.
1: I'm getting, I can't get girls anymore. Are you kidding?
0: Tough, huh?
1: No, at my age, you become a hooky. Now, you get older, it's tough to get girls. Tough.
0: I bet it is.
1: I think the best thing to be is bisexual. Then you got a shot at everybody. I'm in bad shape, bad shape.
0: Yeah.
1: Drinking, eating, took terrible to me.
0: Yeah.
1: And well, the other day I had a fight with a midget. He put me out of commission.
0: Well.
1: Yeah, he ran through my legs throwing punches.
0: Life's not easy.
1: Not easy. You
0: not
1: can't
0: easy.
1: Trust doctors either. They're all mixed up. You
0: really
1: kidding?
0: Think so, huh?
1: My proctologist used to be a photographer.
0: Yeah.
1: Yeah, he took x-rays, told me to bend over and say cheese. Now, but my friend, Dr. Vinnie Boombatz.
0: Vinnie Boombatz, how is
1: he? Oh, he's okay, he's fine.
0: How is the good doctor?
1: He's not mixed up at all. He knows what he's doing every minute. He's busy, busy, writing, writing.
0: Is he
1: you know
0: doing some
1: writing.
0: New book,
1: oh,
0: is he?
1: A new book just came out, a big book, Johnny. Love Story.
0: Love Story.
1: All about a girl who had a wild romance with an architect.
0: What's it called?
1: The book is entitled, She Fell in Love with His High Rise. Too deep, too deep.
0: Too
1: anyway,
0: deep.
1: Now, love is important, Johnny. Blind dates are no good. Oh, blind dates are terrible.
0: You have trouble with blind dates?
1: Oh, I had one blind date. The girl showed up. She had pigtails.
0: Oh.
1: Under her arms.
0: Under her arms. That's a bad news-looking girl.
1: No, but there's a lot of sexy girls around. I'll tell you that. Oh, I met a sexy girl a few weeks ago.
0: Yeah.
1: Ooh, worked in a restaurant making hamburgers.
0: Uh-huh.
1: She told me she could make a big boy in 3 minutes and a boy big in 2 minutes. Very sexy girl. Nah, you meet girls, though, you can't believe him. You can't believe him.
0: No, of course
1: him.
0: Not.
1: I was with one girl. She said, I don't do this normally. I said, it's all right. I've been a little weird myself, you know. You got to have the right woman, boy. That's the
0: that's
1: answer.
0: Important.
1: The right woman.
0: Woman
1: now,
0: right
1: you make
0: woman.
1: Love to the right woman, Johnny. It's beautiful, beautiful. I mean, the last time I made love to my wife, it was ridiculous. Nothing was happening. I looked at her. I said, what's the matter? Can't you think of anyone either? Now that's enough talk about sex.
0: That's
1: no more sex,
0: talk,
1: okay?
0: Yeah.
1: I'll tell you all you hear is sex. With sex, I had it up to here.
0: Yeah.
1: Not lately, though, you know?
0: Well, it's nice to know things are going just well.
1: Things
0: for
1: are going really as mixed up as ever, you
0: yeah.
1: know?
0: Yeah.
1: Sure.
0: Always good to see you.
1: It was always a pleasure to be here.
0: You going to stay out in California for a while, or do you go right back? Now?
1: I go right back. I got a lift in a pickup truck back to the airport.
0: Right
1: I go right back there, and I go right back, and I work tonight and do a show there tonight, too.
0: Yeah,
1: and,
0: work in Las Vegas tonight.
1: Yeah, I'm working there tonight. I could plan to go back there and see what happens.
0: Yeah. Well, it's always good to see you.
1: Pleasure to be here.
0: Okay. Nice to have you here.
1: Always nice to end on a low note. We'll stop with a big laugh.
0: That's right. We'll be right back after this.
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3: Nuts will fuck up a good piece of cake every time, too, I'll tell you. 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I usually put it in the ashtray along with my toenail clippings. Don't you keep your stuff like that? Don't you keep parts? Never know, folks, when we're gonna need parts. I do. You know, an old callus, I hang on to it, man. Skin from last summer's sunburn, yeah. Keep it in the top drawer. Hey, I just want to know where it is, you know what I mean? Somebody says, got any skin from last summer? Top drawer, right here. Yeah, anything comes out of me, I'm curious about. I'm going to save it for at least a half an hour. Till it dries out, you know? Whatever it is. Sure, your fingernails, it gets so you can't bend them anymore after a day or two, you know? All the water goes out of them, and you go, wow, holy Christ, can't believe that was my fingernail. But it was.
1: What a crowd. Beautiful, beautiful. You know, I was just thinking to myself before the show, you know, the audience over here, you make a guy feel great. You know, you're friendly. And over in my neighborhood, it's different, you know. Oh, I live, you gotta watch yourself, I'll tell you the truth. I live in a tough neighborhood, tough, you know? Yeah, last week, a new guy moved in. He was showing off. He knew karate. He broke a brick with his hand. Then they broke his hand with a brick. I'll tell you, my neighborhood, everybody's tough, you know? Even the people in business, they think tough. Well, there's a bank on my block. In his bank, if you open a savings account, they give you a free carving knife and point out two victims. I don't know, I tell you, I can't figure people out. I can't figure my wife out. My wife, she don't give me no respect, you know? No respect at all. Every time I set the alarm, she turns it off. She says, well, I earn it. Don't pay to get up. There's a lot of things in my wife I can't figure out, you know? The way she does the ironing. I mean, when you burn a shirt, who puts on butter? You've been a great crowd. I'll see you again. Drop in. I'm always around.

0: This club here, they all come in, you know. Everybody comes in here.
1: I heard that Johnny Carson was in the other night.
0: You heard about that? Yeah, he was. That guy's terrific, isn't he? He's great. He's fast. I was talking to him, you know. He told me all about Nebraska. That's where he comes from, Nebraska, you know. And I tell you, I think little Nebraska is still in him. Because the night Johnny Carson was here, that was the first night the doorman ever parked a tractor. I tell you, Dean, this place even all kinds of people. The other night at the bar, I heard two guys talk, you know. I heard one guy say, what do you think of Cambodia? The other guy said, if he's Italian, he's all right, you know? You know, when I worked at tough clubs years ago, I really met characters. Oh, I met characters.
1: Well, Rodney, years ago, I worked some tough places myself, you know.
0: You worked some tough places?
1: I worked one place that was so tough, one night the boss said to me, kid, you want to go hunting? I said, okay, I'm game, and he shot me.
0: I don't know. I tell you, you meet characters all over the place, don't you, Dean? Mm-hmm. I'll tell you, one of the toughest jobs I ever had, you know, I worked in Coney Island. I was a kid. I was middle of all the rides, you know. People going to Ferris wheel, they come in. One night, a couple came in from the whip. They came to see me. All night long, they laughed at me like this, you know. Ha! No, I tell you, though, that's another place I never had any luck, Coney Island. I never got any respect there, really, you know. Remember when I was a kid, the first time my old man took me to Coney Island, we went to see the freaks, you know. The owner looked at me. He told my old man, get the kid out. He's distracting from the show.

Here's another idea. I'm going to save you a whole lot of money on prisons, but at the same time, we are still going to remove from society many of our more annoying citizens. Four groups are going away permanently. First group, violent criminals. Here's what you do with these Emmy Award winners. You take the entire state of Kansas. You move everybody out. You give them a couple of $100 for their inconvenience, you know. Gotta be fair. And then you move them out, you put a big 10-story electric fence around Kansas, and Kansas becomes a permanent prison farm for violent criminals. No parole, no police, no supplies. The only thing you give them is lethal weapons and live ammunition so they can communicate in a meaningful way. Then you put the whole thing on cable TV. The Violence Network, VNN. And for a corporate sponsor, you get one of those companies that loves to smear its logo feces all over the landscape. Budweiser will jump at this shit in half a minute. All right, next group, sex criminals. Completely incurable, you gotta lock them up. You could outlaw religion and most of these sex crimes would disappear in a couple of generations. But we don't have time for rational solutions. Much easier to fence off another rectangular state. Rectangular states are cheaper to fence, saves the taxpayers money, you know? This time, Wyoming. But only for true sex offenders. We're not going to bother consenting adults who like to dress up in leather Boy Scout uniforms and smash each other in the head with ball peen hammers while they take turns blowing their cat. There's certainly nothing wrong with that. It's a victimless hobby. And think of how good the cat must feel. No, we're only going to lock up rapists and molesters, those hopeless romantics, who are so full of love, they can't help getting a little of it on you, usually on your leg. You take all these heavy-breathing fun seekers, and you stick them in Wyoming, and you let them suck, fuck, and fondle. You let them blow, chew, sniff, lick, whip, gobble, and cornhole each other until their testicles are whistling, "Oh, come all ye faithful." Then you turn on the cameras and you got the Sperm Channel. And don't forget our corporate sponsor. We're going to let Budweiser put little logo patches on the rapist pants right here. This PUD's for you. All right. Next group, drug addicts and alcoholics. Not all of them, don't get nervous.

Just the ones who are making life difficult for at least one other person. And we're not going to bother first offenders. People deserve a chance to clean up. Everyone will get 12 chances to clean up. Okay, all right. 15. That's fine, and that's it. If you can't make it in 15 tries, off you go to Colorado. A perfect place for staying loaded. Each week, all of the illegal drugs confiscated in the United States that the police and DEA don't keep for their own personal use will be airdropped into Colorado. And we're going to turn the Coors Brewery over to the beer-drinking assholes, and everyone can stay wasted, wired, stoned, bombed, hammered, smashed, and shit-faced round the clock on another new cable channel, Shit-Face Central. This is the real Rocky Mountain High. Okay, I've saved my favorite group for last. The maniacs and crazy people. Yeah. The ones who live out where the buses don't run. And I distinguish between maniacs and crazy people. A maniac will beat 9 people to death with a steel dildo. A crazy person will beat 9 people to death with a steel dildo, but he'll be wearing a Bugs Bunny suit at the time. So you can't put them all away. You know, you gotta keep some of them around just for the entertainment. Like a guy who tells you the King of Sweden is using his penis as a radio transmitter to send anti-Semitic lesbian meatloaf recipes to Soupy Sales and Marvin Hamlish. A guy like that, you wanna give him his own radio show. No, the maniac farm will be reserved strictly for hopeless cases. Like a guy who gets a big tattoo on his chest of Liza Minnelli taking a shit. You know? And he tells you if he wiggles a certain way, it looks like she's wiping her ass, you know? A guy like that, you want to get him into custody as quickly as possible. Now, for the maniac farm, I think there's no question we got to go with Utah. Utah, easy defense. Easy defense, right next to Wyoming and Colorado, and Colorado is right next to Kansas, and that means all 4 groups of our most amusing citizens are now in one place, except for the big fences. And I think I have another one of my really good ideas for cable TV. Gates. Small sliding gates in the fences. Think of what you've got here. Think of what you've got. Predators, degenerates, crackheads, and fruitcakes. 900 miles of fence separating them. Every 50 miles, you put a small sliding gate. But the gates are only 10 inches wide, and they're only open once a month for 7 seconds. And you know something? Fuck cable. This shit has got to be on pay-per-view. Because if those gates are only open 7 seconds a month, you are going to have some mighty interesting people pushing and shoving to be first online. Deeply disturbed, armed, cranky lunatics on drugs. You know the ones. A lot of tattoos, a lot of teeth broken off at the gum line. The true face of America. And every time you open the gates, a few of the more aggressive ones are going to get through. The creme de la creme. The alphas. They're going to get through, they're going to find each other, and they're going to crossbreed. And pretty soon you have a melting pot. Child killers, corpse fuckers, drug zombies, and full-blown wackaloons. Wandering the landscape in search of truth and fun. Just like now. Everyone will have guns, everyone will have drugs, and no one will be in charge. Just like now. But at least we'll have a balanced budget. Thank you. Thank you very much. I appreciate it. Thank you. Thank you.

Alice and the restaurant. But Alice's restaurant is not the name of the restaurant, that's just the name of the song. And that's why I called the song Alice's Restaurant.

Now it all started two Thanksgivings ago, it was on 2 years ago on Thanksgiving, when my friend and I went up to visit Alice at the restaurant. But Alice doesn't live in the restaurant, she lives in the church nearby the restaurant, in the bell tower with her husband Ray, and Foch is a dog. And living in the bell tower like that, they got a lot of room downstairs where the pews used to be. And having all that room, seeing as how they took out all the pews, they decided that they didn't have to take out their garbage for a long time. We got up there, we found all the garbage in there, and we decided it'd be a friendly gesture for us to take the garbage down to the city dump. So we took the half a ton of garbage, put it in the back of a red VW microbus, took shovels and rakes and implements of destruction, and headed on toward the city dump. Well, we got there, and there's a big sign and a chain across the dump saying closed on Thanksgiving. And we had never heard of a dump closed on Thanksgiving before, and with tears in our eyes, we drove off into the sunset looking for another place to put the garbage. We didn't find one till we came to a side road, and off the side of the side road was another 15-foot cliff, and at the bottom of the cliff was another pile of garbage. And we decided that one big pile's better than two little piles, and rather than bring that one up, we decided to throw ours down. That's what we did. Drove back to the church, had a Thanksgiving dinner that couldn't be beat, went to sleep and didn't get up until the next morning, when we got a phone call from Officer Obie. He said, "Kid, we found your name on an envelope at the bottom of a half a ton of garbage, and wanted to know if you had any information about it." And I said, "Yes, sir, Officer Obie, cannot tell a lie. I put that envelope under that garbage." After speaking to Obie for about 45 minutes on the telephone, we finally arrived at the truth of the matter and said that we had to go down and pick up the garbage, and also had to go down and speak to him at the police officer station. So we got in the red VW microbus with the shovels and rakes and implements of destruction, headed on toward the police officer station. Now, friends, there was only one or two things that Obie could have done at the police station, and the first was that he could have given us a medal for being so brave and honest on the telephone, which wasn't very likely, and we didn't expect it. Another thing was that he could have bawled us out and told us never to be seen driving garbage around the vicinity again, which is what we expected. But when we got to the police officer station, there was a third possibility that we hadn't even counted upon, and we was both immediately arrested, handcuffed. And I said, "Obie, I don't think I can pick up the garbage with these handcuffs on." He said, "Shut up, kid. Get in the back of the patrol car." And that's what we did, and sat in the back of the patrol car and drove to the, quote, scene of the crime, unquote. I want to tell you about the town of Stockbridge, Massachusetts, where this happened. Here they got three stop signs, two police officers and one police car, but when we got to the scene of the crime, there was five police officers and three police cars, being the biggest crime of the last 50 years, and everybody wanted to get in a newspaper story about it. And they was using up all kinds of cop equipment that they had hanging around the police officer station. They was taking plaster, tire track, footprints, dog smelling prints, and they took 27 8x10 color glossy photographs with circles and arrows and a paragraph on the back of each one explaining what each one was to be used as evidence against us. Took pictures of the approach, the getaway, the northwest corner, and southwest corner, and that's not to mention the aerial photography. After the ordeal, we went back to the jail. Obie said he was gonna put us in the cell. Said, "Kid, I'm gonna put you in the cell. I want your wallet and your belt." And I said, "Obie, I can understand you wanting my wallet, so I don't have any money to spend in the cell, but what do you want my belt for?" And it said, "Kid, we don't want any hangings." Said, "Obie, did you think I was gonna hang myself for littering?" Obie said he was making sure, and friends, Obie was, because he took out the toilet seat so I couldn't hit myself over the head and drown. And he took out the toilet paper so I couldn't bend the bars, roll the toilet paper out the window, slide down the roll, and have an escape. Obie was making sure, and it was about 4 or 5 hours later that Alice, remember Alice? It's a song about Alice.
Alice came by and with a few nasty words to Obie on the side, bailed us out of jail. We went back to the church, had another Thanksgiving dinner that couldn't be beat, and didn't get up until the next morning when we all had to go to court. We walked in, sat down. Obie came in with a 27 8x10, covered glossy pictures with the circles and arrows and a paragraph on the back each one. Sat down. Man came in, said, "All rise." We all stood up, and Obie stood up with the 27 8x10, covered glossy pictures, and the judge walked in, sat down with the C&I dog, and he sat down. We sat down. Obie looked at the C&I dog. Then the 27 8x10 covered glossy pictures with the circles and arrows and a paragraph on the back of each one, and looked at the C&I dog. And then the 27 8x10 covered glossy pictures with the circles and arrows and a paragraph on the back of each one, and began to cry, cause Obie came to the realization that it was a typical case of American blind justice and there wasn't nothing he could do about it. And the judge wasn't gonna look at the 27 8x10 covered glossy pictures with the circles and arrows and a paragraph on the back of each one, explaining what each one was to be used as evidence against us. And we was fined $50 and had to pick up the garbage in the snow, but that's not what I came to tell you about. Came to talk about the draft. You got a building down New York City, it's called Whitehall Street, where you walk in and you get injected, inspected, detected, infected, neglected, and selected. I went down to get my physical examination one day, and I walked in, I sat down, got good and drunk the night before, so I looked and felt my best when I went in that morning. Cause I wanted to look like the all-American kid from New York City. Man, I wanted to feel like the, I wanted to be the all-American kid from New York, and I walked in, sat down, I was hung down, brung down, hung up, and all kinds of mean, nasty, ugly things. And I walked in, I sat down, they gave me a piece of paper, said, "Kid, see the psychiatrist, room 604. And I went up there, I said, "Shrink, I wanna kill. And I wanna kill. Kill. I wanna see blood and gore and guts and veins in my teeth. Eat dead, burnt bodies. I mean, kill. Kill! Kill! Kill!" And I started jumping up and down, yelling, "Kill! Kill!" And it started jumping up and down with me, and we was both jumping up and down, yelling, "Kill! Kill!" And the sergeant came over, pinned a medal on me, set me down the hall, said, "You're our boy." And you feel too good about it. Proceeded on down the hall, getting more injections, inspections, detections, neglections, and all kinds of stuff that they was doing to me at the thing there. And I was there for 2 hours, 3 hours, 4 hours. I was there for a long time, going through all kinds of mean, nasty, ugly things. And I was just having a tough time there. And they was inspecting, injecting every single part of me, and they wasn't leaving no part untouched. Proceeded through, and I when finally came to see the very last man, I walked in, sat down after a whole big thing there, and I walked up and said, "What do you want?" He said, "Kid, we only got one question. Have you ever been arrested?" And I proceeded to tell him the story of Alice's restaurant, Massacre, with full orchestration and five-part harmony and stuff like that, and then all the phenomena stopped me right there and said, "Kid, did you ever go to court?" I proceeded to tell him the story of the 27 8x10 colored glossy pictures with the circles and arrows and a paragraph on the back of each one, and stopped me right there and said, "Kid, I want you to go over and sit down on that bench that says Group W. Now, kid,

And I walked over to the bench there, and there's Group W is where they put you. If you may not be moral enough to join the army after committing your special crime, and there was all kinds of mean, nasty, ugly-looking people on the bench there. Mother rapers. Father stabbers. Father rapers. Father rapers sitting right there on the bench next to me, and one, it was mean and nasty and ugly and horrible and crime-fighting guys are sitting there on the bench. And the meanest, ugliest, nastiest one, the meanest father raper of them all, was coming over to me, and he was mean and ugly and nasty and horrible and all kinds of things. And he sat down next to me and said, "Kid, what'd you get?" I said, "I didn't get nothing. I had to pay $50 and pick up the garbage." He said, "What were you arrested for, kid?" And I said, "Littering." And they all moved away from me on the bench there to carry eyeball all kinds of mean, nasty things till I said, "And creating a nuisance." And they all came back, shook my hand, and we had a great time on the bench talking about crime, mother stabbing, father raping, all kinds of groovy things that we was talking about on the bench. And everything was fine, we were smoking cigarettes and all kinds of things until the sergeant came over, had some paper in his hand, held it up and said, "Kids, this piece of paper's got 47 words, 37 cents, it's 58 words. We want to know details of the crime, time, crime, and that's the kind of thing you got to say. Pretend to about the crime, want to know the rest of the officer's name, and that's the kind of thing you got to say." And it talked for 45 minutes, and nobody understood a word that he said. But we had fun filling out the forms and playing with the pencils on the bench there. I filled out the massacre with the four-part harmony and wrote it down there just like it was, and everything was fine. And I put down a pencil and I turned over the piece of paper, and there on the other side, in the middle of the other side, away from everything else on the other side, in parentheses, capital letters, quotated, read the following words: "Kid, you rehabilitated yourself." I went over to the sergeant and said, "Sergeant, you've got a lot of damn gall to ask me if I've rehabilitated myself. I'm sitting here on a bench. I mean, I'm sitting here on the Group W bench because you want to know if I'm moral enough to join the army, burn women, kids, houses, and villages after being a litter bug." He looked at me and said, "Kid, we don't like your kind. And we're going to send your fingerprints off to Washington, and friends, somewhere in Washington, enshrined in some little folders, and study in black and white of my fingerprints. And the only reason I'm singing you the song now is because you may know somebody in a similar situation, or you may be in a similar situation. And if you're in a situation like that, there's only one thing you can do, is walk into the shrink wherever you are. Just walk in, say, 'Shrink, you can get anything you want at Alice's restaurant,' and walk out. You know, if one person, just one person does it, they may think he's really sick and they won't take him. And if two people do it in harmony, they think they're both faggots and they won't take either of them. And if three people do it, can you imagine three people walking in, singing a bar, Alice's restaurant, and walking out? They may think it's an organization. And can you imagine 50 people a day? I said 50 people a day walking in, singing a bar, Alice's restaurant, and walking out. And friends, they may think it's a movement.
and that's what it is. The Alice's Restaurant Anti-Massacre Movement, and all you gotta do to join is to sing it the next time it comes around on the guitar with feeling. So we'll wait till it comes around on the guitar here. Sing it when it does. Here it comes.

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I've been singing the song now for 25 minutes. I could sing it for another 25 minutes. I'm not proud. Or tired. So we'll wait till it comes around again. And this time with four-part harmony and feeling. 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

0: And don't be pulling any plugs on me either. Here's another bunch of macho asshole bullshit floating around this country. People talking about, oh, pull a plug on me. If I'm ever like that, if I'm comatose, if I'm like a vegetable, pull a plug on me. Fuck you! Leave my plug alone! Get an extension cord for my plug! I want everything you got. Tubes, cords, plugs, probes, electrodes, IVs. 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You find out I got a hole I didn't know I had? Put a fucking plug in it. Vegetable shit. I don't care if I look like an artichoke. Save my ass. There's three things I want if I'm ever in that condition. Three things I gotta have. Ice cream, morphine, and television. You give me that ice cream every 2 hours. Give me that morphine about every 10 minutes. And turn on the fucking TV. I want to see Geraldo. And don't be coming to visit me. I got no time for life. People, I'm brain dead here. You people got no respect for the brain dead? Hey, you got to be brain dead to watch Geraldo in the first place. You might as well watch him when you're clinically brain dead.
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2: Their airline always disappointed me. They don't have a drug stewardess. They have an alcohol stewardess.
3: 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White wine? Champagne, white wine, champagne. Red wine, white wine, champagne. Red wine, white wine. Red wine, white wine, white wine, champagne. Champagne, white wine, red wine, white wine. Red wine, white wine, champagne. Champagne, white wine. White wine, red wine, champagne, white wine.
2: I think they could spare one girl to come down the aisle. PCP, trips, coke, smoke, shit, drinks a good eye. Because getting high on the plane used to be a half the fun. You can't smoke in the lavatories at all anymore. Not even Virginia Burley. So if you're going to smoke a joint, better be an old pro. Smoking, or rather getting high on the airplane, I like that better because of the semantic possibilities. If we're the first person ever up in an airplane, you'd say, look, they're high in the airplane. And indeed we are that. We are high in the airplane. High in the airplane. They always keep telling me at the airport, get on the plane. I say, fuck you, I'm getting in. Let the daredevils get on. But we call it being high on the plane. They're high on the plane. And if you're an aeronautical engineer and you really like the design, you might be high on the plane. And then if you got high on the plane, you'd be triple high on the plane, unless you had got high before you got on the plane. Because you can be high on the plane, or you, well, let's put it this way. You can get off and get on, or you can get on and get off. No? I used to like to smoke up in the forward lavatory because I figured that the mirror was two-way and the crew was watching. And always offering the crew a hit, naturally. Hey, come on. Hey, guys. Then I'd relax a little, have the little thing locked, occupied. Okay. Looking at all the little slots and shit. And you get high in the plane. Of course, it depended on what airline you're on, whether the suction in the sink was any good. TWA always had the best sink suction, as far as I'm concerned, for your traveling head. Wow! My hair used to straighten out, man. I lost ideas in those sinks, man. But you have to keep it open. I was a real dummy for several years. I used to just press down the drain, which gives you a red ring on the heel of your hand. It's like powder burns, you know, they got you, man. Look at the guy with the red ring. Come on, take him away. So I find you could put some soap in there or a piece of the cup, keep it open. But then you have to decide if you're going to smoke in the bathroom on the plane. You have to decide if you're going to make believe you're taking a shit or not. Because making believe if somebody could bust it in, like a guy from Texas comes through with an axe, man, you want to be ready taking a regular shit. You don't want to be arrested for shitting through your pants, right? As long as I get rid of the joint, I don't care what the charge is.
1: Shitting with your pants on. Anyway, you get a little high and the light goes on. Return to cabin. Uh-oh, something's up. They need me. Knew I shouldn't have left them alone. And on your way out, you see another sign, because you're really into detail now. And it says, please wash up for the next guy. And so you know you didn't do anything in the sink much, but you do have felon's guilt. So you decide to wash up for the other guy, and you even wash off the gray bubbles on the soap that the old guy made, and you start to wash off the fixtures and shit in the mirror. Looks like it needs a little bit. Pretty soon you're doing the walls, man. Any more babble out there?

And I tell you, I'm all right now, but last week I was in rough shape, you know? I mean, the last week my wife, she signed me up for a bridge club. I jump off next Tuesday. I mean, last week was rough. Are you kidding? Last week I looked up my family tree. Two dogs were using it. I tell you, I can't relax, you know? Well, the other night I was in a place I felt like having a few drinks. I went over to the bartender. I said, surprise me. He showed me a naked picture of my wife. My wife is always something. Her father just died. She had his body frozen. Every time I take a snack, he falls out of the refrigerator. I mean, my wife can't do nothing right. Well, last week she cracked up the car. She went into a tree. She said it wasn't her fault. She blew the horn. Well, what a driver she is. Over the dashboard, there's a pair of shoes hanging. They belong to the last guy she hit. Kidding. Oh, one night she went out, some guy stole the car. I said to her, did you see what he looked like? She told me she got the license plate number. I don't know. I tell you what, me, nothing comes easy. Well, last week I went to the track, they shut off the opening gun, they killed my horse. And last week I got stuck, too. I bought a new book, 100 Ways to Make Love. I ended up in Traction. It was a misprint. I never had any luck with girls anyway. I know I'm ugly. I went to a freak show. They let me in for nothing. My wife, she don't go for me either. And when she gave birth, I asked if I should be in a room with her. She said, what for? When I got pregnant, you wanted a room with me. I tell you, since I'm a kid, women always gave me a hard time. My mother never breastfed me. She told me she liked me as a friend. I mean, are you kidding? Oh, my mother had morning sickness after I was born. I tell you, when I was a kid, I got no respect at all. You kid, no respect from anybody, anybody. You kidding? The time I was lost on a beach and a cop helped me look for my parents. I said to the cop, you think we'll find him? He said, I don't know, kid, there's so many places they could hide. My old man, he didn't help either. The time I was kidnapped, they sent back a piece of my finger. He said he wanted more proof. Man, I was a kid, I went through plenty. Well, my uncle's dying wish, he wanted me on his lap. He was in the electric chair. Ah, it's the same thing today, no respect. Well, last week I was going to jump out my window. They called a priest to talk to me. He said, on your mark?

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1: Jeez, I always have a good time
0: you
1: out
0: know,
1: here.
0: One of these days, you're going to get respect, and your livelihood is over. You know that.
1: Oh,
0: listen
1: yeah?
0: to that.
1: Jeez, that's really nice. It's a great crowd here. It's really nice. How you been, John?
2: I'm fine, Ronnie. Good to see you again.
1: Good. Nice seeing you. Always have a good time out here. Mr. Mason,
2: really?
1: Nice seeing you. Ed, how are you? Good.
0: Well, what's new in your life?
1: What's new in my life?
0: Yeah.
1: I don't know. Nothing new, sir. Just trying to keep busy, that's
0: yeah.
1: all. Working around, you know. Trying to keep busy. Pardon me.
0: Sure, it's all right.
1: Nothing. Emphysema.
0: Your health is...
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If I find salvation, will I put it to rest?

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Then there's this other man, lost in ambition, a cold and ruthless condition.

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1: Yeah.
0: Great.
1: You want to hear a new album?
0: I want to be on the album.
1: I don't know about that.

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1: Hi, this is Wendy from the Mendocino Cookie Company. I want you to know I listen to KNYO as often as I can, and for sure in the wee hours of the morning when I'm baking all those cookies that you love so much. It's a great radio station. I'm happy to support them, and I think that you should too. And by all means, listen as often as possible.

0: What's your problem, man?
1: Isn't this over yet?
0: No, it's not over yet. They still got the rest of the show to go.
1: Whatever.
0: That's so cliche crap, saying whatever. I can't believe you.
1: Yeah, right.
0: You know, it's just stupid. You can sit here and say whatever at me all show, and you may think you look cool, but it looks really dumb.
1: Yeah, whatever, dude. I don't know. Whatever, you know? I got the tude now, you know? Whatever, I don't care, you know? So just whatever, I'm letting it happen. I'm freewheeling.
0: Dude, if your attitude doesn't change, I'm just not going to do the song with you.
1: Whatever. I went down to the beach and saw Kiki. She was all like, eh, and I'm like, whatever. Then this chick comes up to me and she's all like, hey, aren't you that dude? And I'm like, yeah, whatever. 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

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This dude comes up and he's like, hey, punk. 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Officer Leroy comes up and he's like, hey, I thought I told you. And I'm like, yeah, whatever. 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He's like, done. 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'Cause this is my United States or whatever.

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Man, I sure remember the last time, baby. They were still hugging about me then. 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

0: 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This is Magdalena back again for my Soup to Nuts show on KNYO LP in Fort Bragg, 107.7 on your FM dial, and KNYO.org on the internet where you can stream us. Soup to Nuts, where the soup is soupier and the nuts are nuttier. Okay, so this week I don't have any particular theme in mind. I'm just gonna play what I wanna play. So let's get started. Heard this song in a movie the other night, in The Jacket, which I thought was a really cool thriller with some time travel thrown in. I liked it a lot. I like Adrian Brody and I like the story. But this song took me by surprise. It's actually a scene where somebody's getting shot and they're playing this upbeat song. Unbelievable.
1: That's it. That's it in the little chartreuse hallway with the little neon Jesus picture on the wall. And I want you to step in.

Okay. What have we been listening to? We opened up with Unbelievable, which I heard in the movie The Jacket, and it kind of stuck in my head this last little bit. So I thought, I'm going to play that on my show. That is truly a one-hit wonder by EMF off their album Schubert Dip. Not sure anybody heard the rest of that album now. Then we went to PJ Harvey, Sheelana Gig, off her compilation album. Cat Power, a live version of Satisfaction. Very unusual way for Satisfaction to be played. I like it very much. I like Cat Power. And Pink Floyd. Haven't listened to Umaguma in a really long time and was revisiting that. That was part two of a three-part The Grand Vizier's Garden Party. And each of the three musicians took a section. And part two was Nick Mason, which is he was their drummer, which is why you hear all the percussive stuff in part two of The Grand Vizier's Garden Party. Okay, where are we going next?

0: Oh my, that just makes me laugh so much. That is Linkin Park that I just played and is now playing Below Me, One Step Closer, off their album Hybrid Theory. And when they start screaming, "Shut up when I'm talking to you," I just crack up. Makes my day. Okay, before Linkin Park was Sleater-Kinney, Gimme Love, off their new album, No Cities to Love. And I'm glad to see them back in the music scene. Before that, Dave Clark 5, also known as DC 5, Bits and Pieces. Oh my goodness, can you believe that at one point they actually rivaled the Beatles? I mean, it sounds ridiculous now, but they did. I mean, they were part of the British Invasion, and they had 17 records in the top 40 U.S. Billboard charts. I mean, that's astounding. They had a lot of hits and a TV special, and then they kind of faded into obscurity, but I thought that was a nice little revisit. And before that, John Coltrane, love every tune off that album, I think. Coltrane Plays the Blues. That one was Mr. Sims, or maybe it's Mr. Symes, I'm not sure. Never heard anyone actually say it. So, and we opened up the set with Blur, their new album, The Magic Whip. There Are Too Many of Us. And that's a little depressing. Too many of us. But they got 4 stars on the Rolling Stone, out of the recent issue of the Rolling Stone magazine, so I thought I'd look them up. And they talked about them being how they won the Britpop war, compared them to Oasis, and said, yep, they're still doing it. So had to give them a try. Okay, let's see if we can find something nutty to do, okay?
1: Los Angeles, he walks again by night. Out of the fog, into the smog. Relentlessly, ruthlessly.
2: I wonder where Ruth is.
1: Doggedly, toward his weekly meeting with the unknown. At 4th and Drucker, he turns left. At Drucker and 4th, he turns right. He crosses MacArthur Park and walks into a great sandstone building.
2: Oh, my nose!
1: Groping for the door, he steps inside. Climbs the 13 steps to his office. He walks in. He's ready for mystery. He's ready for excitement. He's ready for anything. He's...
2: Nick Danger, Third Eye.
3: I want to order a pizza to go and no anchovies.
2: No anchovies? You've got the wrong man. I spell my name, Danger.
3: What?
4: The makers of fantastic cigarettes, long in the leaf and short in the can, bring you another true story from the tattered casebook of Nick Danger, Third Eye. Let's join him now in the adventure we call...
5: Cut him off at the past!
2: Let's get down to business. Uncross those beautiful stems of yours, baby. Here's the case I call number 666. It all began innocently enough on Tuesday. I was sitting in my office on that drizzly afternoon, listening to the monotonous staccato of rain on my desktop and reading my name on the glass of my office door. Regnard Kisten. My secretary lay snoring on the floor, her long, beautiful gams pinioned under the couch. I didn't hear him enter, but my nostrils flared at the smell of his perfume. Pyramid patchouli. There was only one joker in L.A. sensitive enough to wear that scent, and I had to find out who he was.
6: Good afternoon, Mr. Danger. I'm Rocky Rococo.
2: Thanks, Half Pint. You just saved me a lot of investigative work.
6: Maybe yes, maybe no. Do you know what this is?
7: I had to think for a minute. What cruel game was he playing?
2: That's a brown paper bag.
6: That's correct. Now, look inside, Mr. Danger. What do you see?
2: That's easy. That's a pickle.
6: Very good. Now I think you're ready for this.
2: Why, that's nothing but a 2-bit ring from a crackerback, Jocks.
6: I'll sell it to you for $5,000.
2: What kind of a chump do you take me for?
6: First class.
2: That tarnished piece of tin is worthless.
6: Worthless? Not to Melanie Haber.
2: Melanie Haber?
6: You may remember her as Audrey Farber.
2: Audrey Farber?
6: Susan Underhill?
2: Susan Underhill?
6: How about Betty Jo Bielowski?
7: Betty Jo Bielowski. I hadn't heard that name since college. Everyone knew her as Nancy. Then it all came rushing back to me like the hot kiss at the end of a wet fist. It was pig night at the Om Mani Padme Sigma house. We had escaped from the crowd and stood trembling under the dwarf maples.
8: Oh, Nicky, I don't know what to say. This is the most beautiful ring I've ever seen.
9: Yeah, Nancy, it's really neat. It cost me $5,000.
8: Oh, Nicky, how can I ever repay you?
9: Well, gee whiz, Nancy. How about 500 down and a 36-month contract?
8: What?
9: Or you could marry me.
8: That's impossible, Nick. I can't marry you. I can't even tell you why. Maybe someday.
9: All right, Nancy. I understand. Sign here.
8: Oh, Nick. I'll never forgive you.
9: And I'll never forget you neither, Nancy. And that's why I called you today, Nancy. I mean, Mrs. Haber. Something reminded me of that time so long ago under the dwarf maples.
10: I don't know what prompted you to get in touch with me, but you called just in the nick of time.
9: You haven't lost your delicate sense of humor, have you, Nancy?
10: What? Nick, I can't talk to you now. You have to get out here right away. My husband, it's the same old place in Santa Barbara, Nicky. Oh, hurry, Nicky, I need you.
9: Nancy! I slipped the ring into my nose and the receiver into my pocket and headed for the door quickly. But I'd forgotten the little man with the evil grin.
6: Just a second, Danger. What about my pickle?
9: You're lucky you still have your brown paper bag, small change.
6: Danger, you haven't seen the last of me.
9: No, but the first of you turns my stomach.
6: You'll be hearing from me again, Danger.
9: I headed down the hall in the opposite direction toward the fire escape. I hadn't a moment to lose.
11: Hey, Danger. Where's the fire?
9: In your eyes, Lieutenant Bradshaw.
11: Don't get wise with me, Peeper. You're lucky we didn't burn you on the Anselmo pederasty case.
9: Look, you caught him, didn't you?
11: Yeah, but the punk got away, no thanks to you.
9: Well, what brings your flat feet sniffing around here now, copper?
11: Just a friendly word of advice, Danger.
9: Yeah, what?
11: Don't go sticking your big nose into police business.
9: Sure, Lieutenant. Is that all?
11: No. Don't talk with your mouth full.
9: Okay, Bradshaw.
11: And don't fidget while I talk to you.
9: Sure,
11: and
9: Lieutenant.
11: Stop tracking mud across my nice, clean...
9: Okay. When I hit the street, the rain had already turned L.A. into a mud river. It was a short swim down Alvarado to my convertible. I had to get to Santa Barbara in a big hurry. As I whipped onto Mulholland Drive, the lights were just twinkling on across the San Fernandino Valley. I could barely make them out through the driving rain. Then a hard right down Peak to Junga Canyon... My tires squealed as I hit Sepulveda. A right, a left, a left, another right, a left of the body, a right, and into a gas station. Hey, Pop!
12: All right, hold your horses, I'm coming.
13: Hey, yeah?
9: Where am I?
13: You can't get there from here.
9: But I'm looking for the same old place.
13: Oh, you must mean the old same place, sonny. It's right out back. Here's the key.
9: 4 hours later, I parked my car in the carriage house and walked up the gray gravel driveway between a line of dwarf maples toward the pillared entrance of the same mansion. It had been snowing in Santa Barbara ever since the top of the page, and I had to shake the cornstarch off my mucklucks as I lifted the heavy obsidian door knocker. Hey in there! Open up! Your door knocker fell off!
6: What's all this brouhaha?
9: Brouhaha? Ha ha ha.
6: Ha ha ha ha.
9: Wait a minute. Don't you want this door knocker?
6: I already have one.
9: But this is yours.
6: You see? I told you. We used to have another one, but he vanished mysteriously. All right, come in out of the cornstarch and dry your mucklucks by the fire. Let me introduce myself. I am Nick Danger.
9: No, let me introduce myself. I am Nick Danger.
6: If you're so smart, why don't you pick up your cues faster?
9: Are those my cues?
6: Yes, and they must be dry by now. Why don't you pull them up out of the cellophane before they scorch? All right, sir. May I take your hat and coat?
9: Yes.
6: I assume you've come to see my mistress, Mr. Danger.
9: I don't care about your private life or what his name is. I've come to see Nancy... Mrs. Haber.
6: Mrs. Haber?
9: Audrey Farber?
6: Audrey Farber?
9: How about Betty Jo Bialowski?
6: Oh, you mean Nancy. Well, she's in the aviary stunting trees. I shall return with her straight away. You may wait here in the sitting room, or you can sit here in the waiting room.

Well, well, what have we been listening to? Must be Magdalena's Soup to Nuts show, since we have been all over the place with my musical tastes, as usual, but maybe even a little bit more this week with some Ella Fitzgerald, some John Coltrane, some Dave Clark Five, mashed up against some Linkin Park, Sleater-Kinney, and Pink Floyd, and Cat Power. I mean, we are all over the place, aren't we? It is a smorgasbord of oral delights known as Soup to Nuts. Okay, we've been listening to, we opened up with Nick Danger, The Further Adventures of Nick Danger by Firesign Theater. How can you be in two places at once when you're not anywhere at all? Boom, boom, boom. From that album. And then Ella Fitzgerald, Cry Me a River, The Temptations, Get Ready. And now I'm going to try to warm you up a little bit, get you ready for some Cap'n Crusty, have a little bit more rock and roll going on here. I'm going to play one of my favorites, Radiohead. And this tune is They're There, subtitled The Boney King of Nowhere, off their album, Hail to the Thief. Thanks for listening, folks. Be sure to listen to the lyrics in this upcoming tune. We are accidents waiting to happen. Well, there's a nice world view, huh? Okay, thanks. See you next week. Bye.

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Say, mate, have you seen the mills where the kids at the loom spit blood? Have you been in the mine when the fire damp blew, shipped as a hand with a freighter's crew, or worked in a levee flood? Have you rotted wet in a grading camp or scorched in a desert line? Have you done your night stint with your lamp, watching the timbers drip with damp or heard the oil rig whine? Have you had your pay held back for tools you never saw or could use? Have you gone like a fool with the other fools to the boss's saloon where the strong arm rules and cashed your time for booze? I do no kicking at God or fate. I keep my shoes for the road, the long gray road, and I love it, mate. Hayfoot, strawfoot, that's my gait, and I carry no other man's load. I don't mind working to earn my bread, and I just as soon keep straight. But just like the preacher man said, I'm a ram and I've missed the gate. But I'm jogging along, jogging ahead. Perhaps I'll find it, mate.

Good morning. Let me welcome you to your Sunday morning warm-up for this August 30th, 2020. Yep, we survived another week. Here we are once again for 90 minutes of music. Music with conscience for the semi-conscious. This week, in honor of the Women's Suffrage Centennial, that is women getting the vote 100 years ago, I'm going to play all female music. As usual, more songs than I have time for, so let me get started with the late, the great Etta James.

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All right, so in that first set, we heard Etta James, Sunday Kind of Love. We heard from Feist, helping us count, 1, 2, 3, 4. Then we heard Diana Krall's version of Burt Bacharach's Walk On By. We heard Sarah Vaughan, Smoke Gets in Your Eyes. La Vie en Rose by Edith Piaf. And then from Pink Martini, it was Hang On, Little Tomato. That's what we all say as Foggist rolls on. Then it was Billie Holiday, Them Their Eyes, and finishing up with Ella Fitzgerald, Good Night, My Love. So you had many a great jazz soloist and some jazz ensembles too, like Pink Martini, dating all the way back to 1939 in that set. Wow. So we're listening to the great female artists in honor of Women's Suffrage Centennial here on KNYO LP Fort Bragg, your Sunday morning warm-up with Iron Ore Betty. Here's more music. Wake up and smell the coffee. KNYO LP Fort Bragg.

All right, another 30-minute set of music on your Sunday morning warm-up. This time, the female artists were more of the country folk bend. We heard Janice Ian at 17, Patsy Cline, who died way too soon, I Fall to Pieces, Angela Rose, Mendocino's own. She gave us The Sky is Red, and then it was Jolie Holland with Goodbye California, and Gillian Welsh live at Bridge School concert, The Way It'll Be. Kate Wolf, another live one. These Times We're Living In, another one who left us too soon. Missing Kate Wolf Music Festival this summer as well. And then Emmylou Harris, one of my absolute favorites from her, One Paper Kid. Sean Colvin, definitely another favorite off A Few Small Repairs, If I Were Brave. And Lucinda Williams, what, another favorite? Drunken Angel off Car Wheels on a Gravel Road. Let's see. Next up, Amy Mann. But I will get a few rock and roll ladies in there before I sign off. Enjoy.

All right, let me jump back in and tell you what we've been listening to in that last set. Amy Mann with Wise Up, Tracy Chapman with Fast Car, Sheryl Crow, Strong Enough, Madonna with Like a Prayer, that was live off Hope for Haiti Now, and then it was The Pretenders with Brass in Pocket, Chrissy Hynde, of course, frontlining that band, and lastly, Joan Osborne, and she performed St. Teresa. I'm going to squeeze out one more. Have a good day, be good to each other, and keep it right here, KNYO, LP 4 Bragg, 107.7 FM.

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0: Can I count it off?
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1: The following is a public service announcement from the Fogline Musicians Guild.

We would have liked to have a choir with us, but there are already so many of us on stage. So I was wondering if you would be our choir this evening. Okay, so as your choir mistress, here is your intention. You are very scared and hungover. So if you can channel that feeling, and you kind of feel like you need something to absolve you, so you're basically like a hungover choir of angels, is where I'm going with this. I feel like you can do this. This is really good. Okay, should we sing this one together?

100 years ago, there were 100,000 tigers in the wild. Today, there are as few as 3,200. 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Be the voice for those who have no voice. Visit worldwildlife.org.

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1: Hi, this is Wendy from the Mendocino Cookie Company. 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

All right, ladies and gentlemen, boys and girls, want to thank Magdalena for such a colorful show. That's right. Thanks, Magdalena. And I want to remind you, you're listening to KNYOLP in Fort Bragg at 107.7 FM. It is time for the... don't cry. It's time for the Captain Krusty Show. Yeah. We got some good music for you today. Captain Krusty Show is brought to you by Down Home Foods at 115 South Franklin and Mendocino County Hydro Garden at 1240 North Main Street, number 1A. You'll be hearing more about those folks in the near future, but we're going to kick open the hour with a little bit of Skrillex. Yeah, this is a classic, Scary Monsters and Nice Sprites, right here on KNYO on the Captain Krusty Show.

0: Yeah, that was Dead Sarah right here on the Captain Krusty Show on KNYO. Before Dead Sarah, we heard Joan Jett, Florence and the Machine, and Skrillex. The Captain Krusty Show is brought to you by Down Home Foods at 115 South Franklin Street in downtown Fort Bragg, California. They are purveyors of all things organic. They have sandwiches for lunch. They have a patio where you can eat your lunch. Juices, vitamins, all things organic. What more can I say? They're longtime supporters of KNYO, and that makes it even better. That's Down Home Foods at 115 South Franklin Street. Thanks a lot, you guys. Well, we have a new album out by Neil Young. He got together with Willie Nelson's two sons, Lucas and Micah? I'm not sure. Anyway, I think. And they did a show in San Luis Obispo, and they cut an album. And here's a song out of the studio. Yeah, a rock star bucks a coffee. I think that's what it's called. Neil Young, right here on the Captain Krusty Show on KNYO.
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4: 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I make this look good.

That was 5 Mile Smile from Belfast, Northern Ireland, right here on the Captain Krusty Show on KNYO. I had a chat with Brian Finley from 5 Mile Smile a few weeks ago. You might have heard that one. I think you can check it out on our podcast page at www.knyo.libsyn.com for our podcast, or just go to our homepage, KNYO.org, and there's a link there to our podcast page. All right, I want to thank you all for listening, and we are going to rock you a little bit more. It is the Captain Krusty Show. It's Friday. We got some street noise coming. We got the door open down here at 325 North Franklin Street. Stop on in if you're in the neighborhood, and maybe I'll put you on the air if your timing's right. Anyway, we got some more rock and less squawk. This one goes out to, it looks like summer's over for school kids. My grandchildren, Rory and Saoirse, are starting school on Monday, and I'm going to go help them strap them down and get them there. And it is time for school. This one goes out to all the kids that are going back to school or are already there. J. Geil's Band on the Captain Krusty Show.

I said, empty your mind. Be formless, shapeless, like water. Now you put water into a cup, it becomes the cup. You put water into a bottle, it becomes the bottle. You put it in a teapot, it becomes the teapot. Now water can flow or it can crash. Be water, my friend.

Hey, wake up, Captain Krusty. Anyway, that was AC/DC from their new album, Rock or Bust, right here on the Captain Krusty Show on KNYO. Got to remind you all, the Captain Krusty Show is brought to you by Mendocino County Hydro Garden, located at 1240 North Main Street, number 1A, just north of town on the east side of Highway 1. 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Oh, they have advice for you. Their phone number is 962-9252 if you would like to call them. Thanks for your long-time support, guys. We got some more rock and roll for you because it is the Captain Krusty Show, and it is Friday. And, yeah, I think that's the name of the game. Let's go back to rockin' with Irish-type music. These guys are actually from L.A., but they sound like they're from Belfast. Flogging Molly, live right here on the Captain Krusty Show on KNYO.

0: 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Have a good night.
1: The first rule of Fight Club is you do not talk about Fight Club. Second rule of Fight Club is you do not talk about Fight Club. Third rule of Fight Club, someone yells stop, goes limp, taps out, the fight is over. Fourth rule, only two guys to a fight. Fifth rule, one fight at a time, fellas. Sixth rule, no shirts, no shoes. Seventh rule, fights will go on as long as they have to. And the eighth and final rule, if this is your first night at Fight Club, you have to.

0: Yes, yes, yes. Teenage Time Killers right here on Captain Krusty Show. Before that, we heard Points North, and we heard Flogging Molly before that. All right, let's end the show with a little bit of levity. Yeah, Syphilin Ollie. You guys know Liam Lynch? Well, if you want to find some entertaining stuff on the internet or YouTube, look up Liam, L-I-A-M. Liam Lynch, L-Y-N-C-H. Anyway, he did Syphilin Ollie, and they're right here on the Captain Krusty Show.
1: Oh, boy. Okay, hi. It's time for a word with Chester, and so we're going to have a word with Chester. Hey, dude.
2: Hey.
1: How are you doing, man?
2: You always ask questions.
1: So?
2: Can I ask some questions?
1: Sure. Dude, you always have that option, Chester.
2: Does that mean yes?
1: Yeah, just what do you want? Ask whatever you want.
2: What I want to know?
1: Yeah.
2: Okay. Really? Okay, can I go up in the roof?
1: Why?
2: It's the squirrels again.
1: Why, what's wrong?
2: You remember? Squirrels?
1: Oh, are the squirrels picking on you again?
2: Yeah, they're up to something up there.
1: Why, can you hear them on the roof? Or?
2: Yeah, I can hear them working up there. They've got little tools and fax machines. I think they're gearing up for the big one.
1: The big one? What do you mean?
2: I think they want my nuts.
1: What are you talking about, dude?
2: They're after my nut collection.
1: Oh, your nut collection. But, what are you going to do?
2: I'm going to chase them down the yard, down the road.
1: Uh-huh.
2: I'm going to chase them, and the neighbor girl,
1: uh-huh,
2: she said she'd throw rocks at them for me. Kill him.
1: Great, dude. Okay.
2: She's a...
1: Thanks, Chester.
2: Did you see the neighbor girl? She has...

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1: Ladies and gentlemen, boys and girls, it's time for the Captain Krusty Show on KNYO-LP in Fort Bragg, California. 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Their number is 962-9252. Thanks for the support, you guys. Hey, how about a little music? Yeah, let's get our fiddle out and start fiddling.

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